0: pairing and dropped or spilled food were the major causes of food waste. Proposed solutions to reduce waste include more staff training, better storage, and making food waste metrics part of staff performance evaluations.
1: Health authorities say they're struggling to contain a growing Ebola outbreak in Central Africa. The World Health Organization has sent 6 tons of medical supplies to the Democratic Republic of Congo. There have been 130 deaths and there are now more than 500 suspected cases. WHO Director General Dr. Tedros Adhanom Ghebreyesus chaired an emergency committee overnight. He says displacement due to unrelated conflict and humanitarian crisis is exacerbating the situation.
2: There is significant population movement in the area. Over 100,000 people have been newly displaced. And in Ebola outbreaks, you know what displacement means.
1: Bees around the world are being recognised today as part of World Bee Day. Australia has over 1,700 species of native bees with a large variety of colours, behaviours and roles in ecosystems. Contrary to common perception, the majority of bees do not produce honey, as President of the Australian Native Bee Association, Megan Halcroft, explains.
3: There's only 12 species within the Apis species, genus, and the rest are not honeybees. You know, there's only about 5% of our bees worldwide actually are social and produce honey.
1: A novel written in Mandarin Chinese and translated into English has won the International Booker Prize. Taiwan Travelogue is a fictional translation of a rediscovered memoir based on two women's culinary tour across Japan-controlled Taiwan in the 1930s. And pop star Kylie Minogue has revealed she battled cancer for a second time in 2021. The 57-year-old's fight against breast cancer in 2005 was public, but in a new television series, the singer said she had until now kept her second battle private. She says she got through it and is now well. Turning to sport, in tennis, men's world number 2 Carlos Alcaraz has confirmed he'll miss the entire grass season, including Wimbledon. The Spaniard has a wrist injury, which has already ruled him out of the French Open, which gets underway next week. In a statement, Alcaraz said he was recovering well but was still not ready to compete.
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5: More national news will be coming your way at 11 a.m. Good morning on this Wednesday, the 20th day of May, till midday. You are with Michael Christian on the Mornings With program. 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The time is 4 minutes past 10. Having a look at the weather around the local area, Cressy is 7.5 degrees. The Launceston Airport is now 10 degrees. Up north at Lowhead, it's 14.5, and here in beautiful Launceston, 8.5 at the moment, and we are looking for a maximum top temperature today of 17. The chance of fog and frost this morning, mostly sunny afternoon with light winds. Overnight tonight, well, it's going to be 2, so it's going to be cold. Top tomorrow of 16. The chance of fog and frost in the morning, sunny afternoon with light wind. Fire danger rating today is moderate. The UV rating is expected to reach 1, which is low, so sun protection is not required. That's it for the latest weather. I'll give you some more updates after the news at 11 a.m. We're going to tee off this morning with Jackson Brown, and the song is called Stay.

0: 8 minutes past 10, that was Jackson Browne and Stay Just a Little Bit Longer.
1: Mr. Lotto here. If you need Lotto, we're open. If you need post, we're open. If you need magazines, we're open. In fact, we're open for everything, pretty much all the bleeding time. And weekends. Good, innit? So, what are you waiting for? Come on in. Invermay News Agency. Serving you when you need us most. Cheery pie.
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0: 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And of course, that was Texas.
1: In the centre of Launceston, on the edge of City Park, is a little piece of radio history. 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
0: If you happen to be in the city today, come on into the City Park Radio. 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Come on into the City Park Radio Museum. Our host today is David, and he's going to show you around the vast collections of all the radios that we have on display here in the museum. And he may even bring you out to where we broadcast live in the stables out the back here. So come on in. It's open now. Beat the queues. And it's open right through till 2 o'clock this afternoon.

0: 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This is City Park Radio, 18 minutes past 10 from the Community Park Radio Community Diary. 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

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Fantastic song. And of course, it was called Lonely Boy.

0: 21 minutes to 11 here at City Park Radio. I always think of Dolly Parton when I've got to get Michael's surname pronunciation right. Michael Bublé there and Everything.
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0: Tony DeFranco up front there with the DeFranco family. Heartbeat, it's a love beat. I do know that Tony and I think his sister is Marissa, I think, still perform today. And Tony works as also as a real estate agent over there in California.
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Elton John, and I guess that's why he calls it the blues. This is City Park Radio, 12 minutes to 11. And coming up after my program today, I'm on right through till midday today, and Chris Ball will be in the hot seat for the long lunch today, followed by Fiona Brown with Afternoons With at 2 o'clock.

Joan Baez there, and the night they drove old Dixie down. It's 8 minutes to 11 here at City Park Radio.

Robbie Dupre and Steal Away. It is 5 minutes to 11 here at City Park Radio. The Bengals and Eternal Flame are going to take us right up until the 11 a.m. national news.

0: 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It's approaching 11 a.m. Time now for the 11 a.m. national news.
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3: Hello, I'm Laura Devoy. New safety features designed to protect children have been rolled out by gaming platform Roblox. Users under the age of 16 will be automatically assigned to a kids or select account, which limits access to games and communication based on age. Chief Safety Officer Matt Kaufman says parental controls are also being expanded.
4: Parents can block and approve games for their child. And of course, they can manage communications in friend settings. These accounts are a starting line for parents. This way, parents can feel more confident knowing Roblox Kids and Roblox Select accounts have age-appropriate settings in place from the start.
3: It comes after eSafety issued Roblox with a legally enforceable transparency notice amid concerns online games were being used by sexual predators to groom children and by extremist groups to radicalise young people. Food Bank Victoria's Plus One Serve truck is providing easier access for university students to fresh produce. The food charity says time, cost and sometimes a lack of equipment means students often turn to less healthy options. Just 5% report eating five vegetable servings daily. The truck is serving Monash University students today. The charity's Katie Fisher has told National Radio News education is just as important as the food itself.
5: If students have access to produce and they have the food literacy skills being developed, so recipe cards and online tutorials on how to prepare fruit and vegetables, if they have that access and that literacy available, the assumption is that they will consume more produce.
3: 32 new paramedics and 35 new firefighters will be deployed in the ACT in a bid to boost the number of first responders. The announcement comes after a review of the ACT ambulance service last year found chronic understaffing. The Tasmanian Premier says he's been in touch with the federal government after travel funding was pulled from the parents of a Victoria Cross recipient. Corporal Cameron Baird was awarded Australia's highest military honour in 2014, almost a year after he died while serving in Afghanistan. For more than a decade, the Commonwealth has funded flights for his parents, Doug and Kay Baird, to attend community events around the country on his behalf. Yesterday, it was revealed that funding had been scrapped. Premier Jeremy Rockliffe says Corporal Baird's legacy should never be diminished by budget decisions. A new report has found Australian taxpayers could be missing out on billions of dollars a year while wealthy landowners benefit. Think tank Prosper Australia says the Albanese government's fifth budget attempted to reshape tax settings in favour of owner-occupiers, but neglected to address a deep unfairness in housing policy. It says changes to state and territory zoning laws were giving away $11 billion a year in windfall gains to property owners. 18-year-old Bianca Adler has become the youngest Australian to scale Mount Everest. She reached the summit this morning about 11 hours after leaving camp and is now on her way back down. It was Bianca's second attempt at reaching the summit. She was forced to abandon her first climb 400 metres from the top due to adverse weather. Turning to sport, in cricket, Mitch Marsh has fallen just short of a century as the Lucknow Supergiants went down to the Rajasthan Royals in the Indian Premier League. Marsh scored 96 before being run out as the Supergiants posted 220 runs. The Royals reached the target with 7 wickets and 5 balls to spare. The loss means the Supergiants won't make the IPL playoffs.
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0: More national news will be coming your way at midday. Good morning and welcome back to the Mornings With program, and good morning if you've just joined us too. On this Wednesday, the 20th day of May, until midday, you're with Michael Christian on the Mornings With program. This is City Park Radio. The time is 4 minutes past 11. Having a look at the temperatures around the Launceston area, Cressy is 11. The Launceston Airport is 13.5 degrees. Up north at Lowhead, it's 15, and here in Launceston, 12.5 at the moment, and we're looking for a maximum top temperature today of 17. The chance of fog and frost this morning, mostly sunny afternoon with light wind. winds overnight. Tonight will be 2, a top tomorrow of 16. The chance of fog and also frost in the morning. It'll be a sunny afternoon, light winds. Fire danger rating today is moderate. The UV rating is expected to reach 1, which is low. And sun protection is not required. That's it for the latest weather. You'll get some more updates after the news at midday on The Long Lunch with your host today, Chris Ball, followed by Afternoons with Fiona Brown. And driving you home tonight is young Hector Russell at 5 o'clock right through till 7 o'clock tonight. Peter Gabriel's going to tee off the second half of the program, and of course the song's called Sledgehammer.

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0: Yes, of course. 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It's the City Park Radio Museum. And when you enter from where Cameron Street meets Tamar Street, the entrance to the City Park itself, we're just on the left-hand side. So come on in. Young David is waiting to show you around the older radios on display in the museum. And he'll also bring you out to the studios here to where we broadcast live. Open now, right through to 2 p.m. this afternoon.

0: The right time of the night for making love. 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

0: The Nights on Broadway from 51 years ago, 1975. That was the Bee Gees. From the Community Diary here at City Park Radio, the greatest show choir featuring 150 show-stopping singers from Launceston, Melbourne, and also Brisbane. They'll be performing on Sunday, the 31st of May. This spectacular mass choir will be singing the hits from musicals such as Chicago, Oliver, Rent, Hairspray, The Boy from Oz, that's Peter Allen, and also more. This event starts at 2 p.m. at the Grand Chancellor Conference Centre in Launceston. 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

What a great old song. Last night I didn't get to sleep at all, The Fifth Dimension. This is City Park Radio. It is 21 minutes to 11. To midday, sorry.

0: The Carpenters and Rainy Days and Mondays. 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
0: And if you happen to be in Launceston for the Hawthorn Adelaide game and you're looking for something to do, well, come on into the City Park Radio Museum. You'll be fascinated by the hundreds of old radios that we have on display in the museum, and some of them even date back to the 1920s. We're located in the City Park itself, and you'll be greeted at the door by David, and David's just, he's just itching to show you around. Well, I know he's itching from something, and he's going to show you and you around and discuss the vast collections of older radios in the museum that are on display. He may even escort you out the back here to where we broadcast live and come and have your photo taken behind the screen, and you'll probably do a better job than I'm doing. So come on in the City Park Radio Museum. It's open now right through till 2 p.m. this afternoon.

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0: You're back with Michael Christian on the Mornings With program. And thank you to Neil for calling in and saying he's really enjoying the music this morning. He reckons it's just fantastic. So I reckon he'll like this one too. This is the Beach Boys and the Old Kokomo.

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1: And don't forget to tune in tonight to Australian country music and Johnny Wilson. 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

0: Very funny. 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

the unmistakable. It really does sound like The Cause to me. And Run Away. Don't run away. Stay with us here at City Park Radio, your community station. We've got some great music for you in the Long Lunch program and throughout the afternoon as well. Let's have a track now from Bob Dylan. This comes from an album he released 20 years ago now. The album is called Modern Times, and here's Spirit on the Water.

0: Rolls along rather nicely, doesn't it? That track from Bob Dylan, Spirit on the Water. Heard it here on City Park Radio.
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0: The Long Lunch Program, and we're going to get all the buzz about World Bee Day in just a moment.

0: sound of old Laurie Lewis and Claire Lynch and Lynn Morris and Rhonda Vincent, and eight more miles until they're home on City Park Radio. You know what? I think beekeepers do more than 8 miles to get home. Is that right, Lindsay Burke?
1: That is correct. We average 6 kilometres a day.
0: Yeah, 6 kilometres a day. That's a lot of walking, isn't it, really?
1: That's a lot of walking, but we do a lot of kilometres in our vehicles too, Chris.
0: Yeah, fantastic. I've got Lindsay Burke on the line. I think he's the president of the Tasmanian Bee Association, because it's World Bee Day. As some people might think I'm slurring words here, but it's bee as in little insects, isn't it? Not those little things in the white little room at home.
1: Chris, tell the listeners the truth. You've been drinking honey mead that I sent to you last week.
0: Yeah, oh, look, that mead is so sweet. It's beautiful. It's nectar, really. Tell me a little bit about beekeeping in Tassie. Is it rewarding? That's the main thing. Let's start with the upfront. Are you happy beekeeping?
1: We are very happy beekeeping, and it makes beekeepers happier to get a little bit of honey. This year was a little bit different to any other year. The season was out of whack, and it was so dry, and our leatherwood, which is our main crop, didn't flower till after the season was over.
0: Mm.
1: Then it flowered, so we didn't get much leatherwood. You know, it's just, we battle on with all our seasons and we love it. But you're talking about, you know, appreciation and love of what we do. It's like gardening. Mm. We love to see the little hives come out of winter and grow into the spring and then get bigger and bigger so we can make them strong enough to get a honey crop.
0: Mm. You just mentioned there the conditions have been a bit late this year. It's been a bit dry. Does that affect the bee population itself?
1: My word, it does, because we can't get them up to scratch. Mm. They can't get enough pollen to breed with, and they can't get enough nectar. It's really hard for everything. It was hard to get our drones up, to breed our drones, because, you see, we have to breed all of our own queens now. We can't buy any early queens from advanced states like New South Wales anymore because they've got varroa destructor, and we do not want to risk getting that in our state.
0: Because Tasmania is known for being pure agriculture and almost organic, that sort of thing, and we don't have the pests that we have. We have pretty strong biosecurity here in the state, so obviously it's an important factor when you're beekeeping.
1: Really important, and we work very closely with Biosecurity Tasmania. We're the only place that I know of that's ever got rid of small hive beetle, and together with Biosecurity Tasmania and our beekeepers, we did get rid of it. Tasmania and Western Australia are the only states that don't have the small hive beetle. So that enables people to come here and buy our excess bees at the end of the season, put them into little cages, put them onto an airline pallet and send them off to Canada to help the Canadian beekeepers get started on their early blueberry pollination.
0: So are there any other pests that, as a beekeeper in Tasmania, you're always on the lookout for?
1: Yes, we've got the old one that we've had for many, many years, 200 years, called American foul brood. But we're pretty good here. We're a small state, and we work to not have that, because, you see, if a farmer or if a beekeeper or there is a beehive within vicinity of where we take our bees to crop pollinate, our good, strong bees will probably steal some of that honey if they're able to, and then, therefore, they'll infect their own hive, which would be pretty bad for us. So we try to keep American foul brood out. We get on top of it. Tasmanian beekeepers are the only beekeepers in the whole state that inspect their hives 10 times a year.
0: Right.
1: The national requirement is for 2 times, but Tasmanian commercial beekeepers check their hives for foul brood 10 times a year. So I think that's really good.
0: One of the things we know about beekeeping, and I see in some overseas places they have big hives on top of large buildings because space is a premium. But here in Tassie, you could drive miles and all of a sudden you'd be out in the countryside miles from nowhere and see a pot of hives.
1: Chris, to get organic status, you have to be more than 5 kilometres away from human habitation, including their paddocks for their animals.
0: Mm.
1: That's pretty hard to do in the world these days, because a bee will fly 5 kilometres. Mm. But here in Tasmania, we can achieve that. Some places are more than 5 kilometres away from people.
0: And a lot of that land, I suppose, is state-owned land or national park land. How hard is it to get permission to get into those areas?
1: We have 4 managers, Chris. We have hydro, sustainable timbers, parks, and private forests. It's pretty hard to get into them, but there are avenues, and when somebody applies for a site, it has to come to a board, and that board knows the country pretty well. We sit there with sustainable timbers, we look up on the map, and we have a look to see if it will impact on another beekeeper less than 3 kilometres away, and we grant that wish or not. But 4 really good land managers, which we have 10-year leases with, and it works very well.
0: Lindsay, I was just thinking that these hives are out in, they're accessible in remote areas. Do you suffer a lot of vandalism to your hives?
1: Not very much in Tasmania. We're very pleased about that. It happens some places in the world. Occasionally, Chris, we get a terrible fire.
0: Mm.
1: And at Diana's Basin this year, I lost 40 of my really good drone breeding queens.
0: Oh, and that's only recently, too.
1: Oh, yes, it was, around about Christmas. Completely burnt to the ground. Honey was running down the path. It was really a big loss for us because they were really good earmarked queens that had been breeding drones for our queen breeding program.
0: So how long does it take to get back to the status that you had? So you just say the fire went through, did a lot of damage. How much work are we looking at there? How much time do you need to rebuild that stock?
1: Well, we've got to make the equipment first, and then we've got to breed it, and it'll be in this spring where we'll try and make them up again. It was too late to do anything then because we're just on the eve of our honey production. We were pollinating crops. You see, we are disadvantaged in one way, that this is the coldest and latest state, and we don't have a long time from winter to summer.
0: Mm.
1: But on the other hand, we are the luckiest state because we can time it. We're just like an athlete getting ready for a major race. We can peak our bees to peak at the right time, and the right time is just before Christmas on the low-lying areas in the west coast, up till about the 16th of January when higher altitudes flower and yield honey. So we're lucky in one way.
0: How many types of honey does Tasmania produce? We all know about the leatherwood honey, and that, you know, we've got a reputation for that. What other varieties of honey do we manage to have down this neck of the woods?
1: Well, we've got three varieties of honey. We've got really 4. We have the early honey, which some people call meadow, some people call it golden bee honey, and we call it country garden honey. We used to call it clover, but so many other things there now, we can't call it clover anymore, so we've got to call it another name. That's the first build-up honey that we get, white honey. And then we go and get Manuka honey. It's quite active in those rainforest areas, and it's wonderful, and it yields early. And then the leather would start flowering, and if we don't get that Manuka off very quickly, the bees keep working, of course. They mix the leatherwood in with the Manuka, and we have Manuka leatherwood. And when all of that's gone, we've got plain leatherwood honey. So we have a few varieties of honey.
0: Manuka's got a bit of a name for itself too, and it's been I think there's been an international battle over the word Manuka, hasn't there?
1: That took us 2 years and a lot of money.
0: Yeah.
1: We had to get our government to help us, because that's what they've done. They've got their government to give them a good few million dollars to fight that against us. But it was sensible in the end. You can't stop people calling Manuka honey from Manuka plants, and that's what we had. So we did win that battle. They haven't given up yet, of course. They're still trying.
0: Mm-hmm.
1: But, you know, we had that Manuka honey before they did.
0: So here we are. How many beekeepers would you say we've got in Tasmania?
1: A couple of thousand. We've got, in the last 5 or 10 years, they've really swollen our ranks. We've got many recreational beekeepers.
0: Mm.
1: So we've got 85% of all the beekeepers in Tasmania own 15% of the hives.
0: Mm. Mm.
1: And 15% of the beekeepers in Tasmania own 85% of the hives. That's a normal configuration for lots of farms and businesses and things. So we've got some good old families that have been in Tasmania beekeeping for many, many years. The Stevens at Mole Creek, and we've got the Charles at Morbanna, and we've got a lot of good old families that have been beekeeping for many generations.
0: Hmm. I sort of smiled to myself when you said the numbers have been swollen. I thought to myself, geez, that's a lot of bee stings. How do you cope with bee sting?
1: Oh, we get used to that. We get used. The more stings you get, the more immune you will become.
0: Mm-hmm.
1: They're just annoying. We even work with our gloves and things, you know, but because it's more efficient.
0: One of the things about bees, you know, we've got to look after our bees, because if we were to lose our bees, we'd lose the pollination process, not just for honey, but for a lot of other essential foods. What are some of the things we can do as not so much consumers, but as residents of the state to look after our bee population?
1: One of the main things we can do, look, we are in partnership with our farmers. So we pollinate cherries and blueberries and raspberries and apples and pears and carrot seeds and onion seeds and all of those sort of things. But while our bees are there, we need the farmers to look after our bees.
0: Mm.
1: You know, there are times when the farmer needs to put a fungicide on their crop. Well, they can't do that while we've got the bees there, because that's very harmful for our pollinating bees. But we work in partnership with them. Normally, if we don't look at our bees, we've got a great big threat, Chris, on our industry, and that's called Varroa destructor. It got established in New South Wales, and now it's going out to the other states, Queensland, and down into Victoria, and unfortunately into South Australia. It's very hard. In fact, no one in the whole world has ever been able to get rid of it. We are pretty good in Tasmania, and we're close-knit beekeepers, and we work very closely with Tasmanian biosecurity, but it's going to be a battle. We want to keep it out for as long as we can, because it's very expensive and time-consuming, and if you don't do something about it, once you get Varroa destructor, all the residue bees in the bush and little hives everywhere will all die out. And they will for the commercial beekeepers, unless we spend a lot of money and spend a lot of time trying to keep the numbers down a bit.
0: Well, one of the things I'm just thinking here is this: one of these things about the biosecurity. I know if you really can't bring honey back into Tasmania, is that one way of keeping it out?
1: No, that's only for the old diseases like American foul brood. And you can bring honey into Tasmania as long as it's commercially packed and sealed. You can. And vice versa, you can take honey out of the state as well, as long as it's commercially produced, packed and sealed, you can take it out. But that's one way. We've got to check that, make sure that nobody brings it in accidentally in their clothing, because it doesn't need a male and female. It's already, it's just a female. If a female varroa comes into the state, they can get established with just one insect.
0: Mm. All right. Well, look, one of the things, being a beekeeper, what's your main message to people in Tasmania on World Bee Day?
1: Oh, please look after our bees. We need all of the councils and everybody to be aware that don't spray the flowers and the weeds when they're flowering. That's detrimental to our hives. It can kill our hives. They can take those poisons back to the hive and kill the whole hive. So please be aware, and don't poison your capeweed and all those sort of things when they're flowering. And blackberries, they love them, and gorse, all good things for our beekeeping industry. Please don't spray them when they're flowering.
0: Fantastic news. And of course, buy Tasmanian honey is the other thing you should be saying.
1: Oh, well, I will say that now, because think of the miles to produce this. Tasmania produced the cleanest, best honey in the whole world. Look, a little jar of honey from Tasmania is the only honey that's ever won the best honey in the whole world. No Australian honey has ever done that. We did it from Tasmania.
0: See, Tasmania punching above its weight. Lindsay, look, thanks for coming on and having a chat to us on World Bee Day. And, of course, obviously, you're a big operator in the field, and I'm sad to hear that you had that sad news earlier in the year, but I know you'll bounce back.
1: Yes, 40 hives is a lot to lose, Chris. So I've been present for 14 years, and Tasmania is very, very close-knit, and we work closely together. We are completely united, and we work together for the benefit of beekeeping. This year we're going to host the national AGM after our AGM at the Country Club Casino. So from all the representatives from all the states will be coming to Tasmania, to Launceston, and we'll be helping them do their AGM.
0: Well, Lizzie, look, I love the work that you do. I love your honey, and I wish you well on World Bee Day. Thank you very much for joining us on City Park Radio.
1: Thanks very much, Chris.
0: That's Lindsay Burke, who's the president of the Tasmanian Beekeeper and Keepers Association. And as he said, they've got their AGM coming up a bit later on the year. And they're hosting the Australian meeting as well. So there'll be a lot of buzzing around in Launceston towards the end of the year. Look at the time. It's almost 10 minutes to one. I couldn't go past a honey song. How about Tuck and Patty?

0: Tuck and Petty with Honey Pie. Honey, that's what bees make. It's the World Bee Day. It's 8 minutes to one at City Park Radio.
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0: Got to go back a few decades now for this one. 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

0: should never go again when the old man dies.
1: Recorded back in 1957, the Altones. I think they were here based in Launceston. And Grandfather's Clock. When the clock strikes one, it'll be news time here on City Park Radio.
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1: So Nerds will be here tomorrow at 4:30. This is the Embers now, and say aye, say aye, say aye.

0: In Xanadu, that's Electric Light Orchestra, ELO, to be precise. And just to give you a heads up, this coming Saturday in Reeling in the Years, David Lay is featuring ELO in the 80s as part of Reeling in the Years.
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1: Here's a trio out of Sydney, just released a new track called State of Disarray. The trio's called Dusk and Lights.

There's new music there for a trio out of Sydney, Dusk and Lights, they're called, and their track called State of Disarray. 13 past one at City Park Radio. Don't forget our museum. 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

We champion the cause for Australian music, Australian artists, and here's a track that was recorded probably 16, 17 years ago by a local lad. His name was Dennis Kitto, and he wrote a song about the Bay of Fires.

0: That was the sound of Launceston local, Northern Tasmanian local, Dennis Kitto, back in 2009, the song he penned about the Bay of Fires. 20 minutes past one here at City Park Radio.
1: NTFA Premier League action this weekend on City Park Radio is Launceston hosting Deloraine at Windsor Park. Both sides are coming off wins in round five and will be hungry for more. These sides last met in round two, which was a close encounter until three-quarter time. Deloraine will be keen to atone for that result, while Launceston looks to continue its unbeaten run this season. Join Matt Donaldson and the team from 5 to 2 this Saturday afternoon for all the best of NTFA Premier League footy. 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
0: From a man who called Tasmania home to a lady that calls Tasmania home now, Tiffany Eckhart, who lives down South Hobart. Here's her latest release called Summergrass.

0: beautiful voice there of Tiffany Eckhart and her newest track called Summer Grass. 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
0: Here's a track from Alison Krauss.

0: That's the sound of Alison Krauss. And when you say goodbye, don't say goodbye yet. I've got another half an hour ago. And then don't say goodbye then, because Fiona Brown's on with Afternoons With here on City Park Radio. She's just breezed in, got the surprise of her life. That's what most women say when they see me here. They get surprised. I don't know why. I'm thinking about moving a bed in. Anyway, it's just gone 1:30. Of course, the next couple of days, the Launceston Walking Club have got a brand new show on called Walking Wild Tasmania. Now, look, if you haven't got the strength or the energy to go and climb peaks or go to the wilderness, this is a great way of seeing Tassie. Peter Stackhouse from the Launceston Walking Club spoke to me late last week all about it.
1: There's a very experienced paddler in the show, Tinica Morrison. And Tinica and her sister went to the West Coast in 2023. They had a trip planned for 4 weeks paddling. Mm. They had a couple of food drops planned, but they ended up being down there for 6 weeks. Mm. And she has put together some extraordinary footage of blending a story of history, Bathurst Harbour. There was a bit of sealing going on down there, but there were also Denny King had lived down there. So Tinica's got a great section of that. We also had a reenactment of climbing a Frenchman's Cap recently, and the walk was filmed only about 2 months ago. But the first time the club members went into Frenchman's was in the 50s. Mm. The first time we filmed a trip was in 1966, followed by 1990. So we have footage of those trips, and we're having a bit of a reenactment of, and to show people the bridges they had to follow, the mud they had to walk through. Mm. Because in those days, in the 60s and 70s, the track was really rough. The sod and lodden, they used to talk about. Yep. Today, with the help of Dick Smith, who put in $1 million, matched the government, and a new hut was built and tracks were improved out of sight.
0: Mm. And so you can see that in the show, this Walking Wild Tasmania, which is on next Thursday, Friday, Saturday, with a matinee on Saturday. Anything else we'll find in that show?
1: Well, there's a short story of the solitary man's hut. Mm-hmm. A lot of people who have walked into the walls of Jerusalem. Some people may know of this hut.
0: Is that halfway up the hill?
1: No, it's beyond, it's east of the trapper's hut.
0: All right.
1: Once you get to the trapper's hut, if you head east towards the headwaters of the Fish River.
0: All right.
1: And
0: that's before you go up.
1: Up under the plateau, yeah.
0: You keep going east.
1: Go east and on Tiger Lake. We don't talk about this too often, but I'm only talking to you today, Chris.
0: Yeah, that's
1: so
0: right.
1: I can tell you
0: no
1: about
0: one else is listening.
1: But a gentleman spent time out there building this hut for himself in the early 80s.
0: Mm.
1: It's a little gem. So there's a short bit of footage on that. Another section is a group of walkers went up onto the Traveller Range, which is from the mountains of Jupiter above Lake Meston, Lake Junction, and they walked through to Lake St Clair. And there's a very prominent peak down there called Mount Ida. Mm. And it's a conical peak that's very noticeable. And this particular group walked down there, took them over a week. And then they climbed Ida and then back to Echo Point and back home. So there's a good story about the Traveller Range and Mountains of Jupiter. And if I've got time to talk to you about the volunteering that the club do, mm-hmm. going back to the 60s and 70s, mm-hmm. the Walking Club cut tracks and they've since become official tracks. For instance, the Hazard Circuit track at Freycinet National Park.
0: Yeah, yeah.
1: You go down the beaches and then you come back up over Cook's, you come back from Cook's Beach and up over Mount Graham and Mount Freycinet. That's 32 kilometres. The Walking Club over a couple of years cut that track in the 60s.
0: Right.
1: And as a volunteer service, and they also spent a lot of time up in the Liffey in those times. We've put together a section on the volunteering that the club has done and maintaining these tracks. And there was a member of our club, Karen Levitt, who has coordinated 30 trips between March 21 and March 2026. And I reckon that's over 3,000 volunteer hours that the club members have put into those tracks, up into the Western Tiers, the Arm River track, and up into the walls of Jerusalem.
0: So not only do you get real enjoyment out of nature, you actually give back so other people can enjoy. And when you talk about these tracks, they're just not for the Launceston Walking Club, it's for everybody to use.
1: The general public, not just Tasmanians, but overseas visitors. While we're doing these working bees, every now and then a walker will come along and say, what are you guys up to? You know, and here we are with longhand pruners, clippers, just cutting back tracks that are used all the time by the public. But the Parks and Wildlife Service don't have the manpower or the staff to do it. So we've been out there, you know, for many, many years.
0: So there's some of this work featuring Walking Wild Tasmania?
1: Yes,
0: you out there with your shears?
1: Yes. This, with the dedication that Karen contributed, she gained the attention of the Meander Valley Council, Wild Care Tasmania, and we got a substantial grant which enabled us to fly with the helicopter. We flew gear in and we helped Parks and Wildlife Services build tracks. And yes, there's a six-minute section on that, and accrediting current.
0: Was that up in the walls of Jerusalem?
1: Yes, some of the work's been up at all. Yeah.
0: Peter, look, thanks for coming out and telling us about Walking Wild Tasmania, your next production, which gets an airing premieres, I should say.
1: Premieres
0: on Thursday evening at 7 o'clock.
1: At 7 o'clock, the doors open, and 7:30, the show will start.
0: And that's Thursday, Friday, Saturday, and there's a matinee at what time on Saturday?
1: That's at 2 o'clock.
0: At 2 o'clock. So if you're computer savvy, you can book your tickets now at Eventbrite, or just turn up at the door. I'm sure Peter will be there to take your money.
1: Happy to do so.

0: track is actually called I'm Gonna Be 500 Miles. The Proclaimers, I would walk 500 miles. 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That's at Glendew. 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
1: I thought retirement meant slowing down. 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
0: City Park Radio, the Long Lunch Program, 18 minutes to 2. Here's a track from somebody who lives in Georgetown. Yeah, lives in Georgetown. His name is Vince Brophy, and it's Kaylee's on a Sunday.

sound of Vince Brophy with a little bit of help from Margaret and Chloe there with Kaylee's on a Sunday. You heard it here on City Park Radio, 13 and a half minutes to two. What a big weekend coming up here in Launceston. Of course, we've got the Australian Music Theatre Festival kicking off at the moment and running through until Sunday. We've got the Hawthorn Footy Club here in town for a match tomorrow evening. We've already had a Crow supporter through the studios. I smiled and was nice and polite. Of course, Hawthorn's going to win. And of course, what else is happening this weekend? Oh, well, I mentioned earlier the Walking Wild Tasmania show on for Thursday, Friday, Saturday. And of course, we've got the supercars in at Simmons Plains over the weekend as well. What a big weekend at the towards the end of May here in Launceston. So much to do, so much to see, so much to enjoy. But you've always got City Park Radio no matter where you go via the Community Radio Plus app. This is the Eagles from their album On the Border. A bit of a rebel, James Dean.

0: Some classic Eagles there from 1974 with their track called James Dean, because that first appeared on the album On the Border. It's 9 minutes to two at City Park Radio.
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0: That's the guitar playing of Matthew Fagan from his album One Day in Nashville, and Ashokan Farewell is the name of that track.
1: See ya. Have a good night.
2: Okay. Looks like a quiet night in for me. I'd have loved to go out with the boys, but I can't afford it at the moment. I got pinged for using my phone while I was driving. I didn't think it could happen to me, but yeah, $400 later. And I get it. Looking at my phone when I should be looking out for those around me, it's not okay. So from now on, I'm choosing to keep my phone in my pocket every time I'm behind the wheel. I mean, these are our roads, and it's our choice to keep them safe.
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0: This is Emma Donovan from her new album, Take Me to the River. And Baby, I Love You.

That's an American band called Lucius, and their version of Jerry Rafferty's Right Down the Line. It's a good version too. I like that. If you're going to do a version of something, I think you've got to do it, you know, slightly differently, give it a bit of a twist somewhere. The time is 13 and a half minutes after two here at City Park Radio. Now, a couple of weeks ago, I had a police song stuck in my head, and I thought I would be very organised and put my Best of Police album in my bag to bring when next I wasn't air, which I have done. But I can't remember what police song was stuck in my head. So never mind. I'm going to play you one that I forgot about for a little while. It's a good song. It's called King of Pain.

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That's a very contemporary, funky take on, of course, the old classic Dock of the Bay. Not that that wasn't funky in its own right, but a new release from a gentleman called John Lampley, who's a trumpeter, sousaphonist, singer-songwriter and bandleader, and he's joined on that track by brother-sister duo Lawrence, who I like a lot, and another vocalist, Louis Cato. I thought that was a bit funky for your Wednesday. I hope you enjoyed that little track. And if it's made you feel like maybe you want to sing or get out and see someone who's singing, the Greatest Show Choir features 150 show-stopping singers from Launceston, Melbourne and Brisbane and will be performing on Sunday the 31st of May. This spectacular mass choir will be singing the hits from musicals such as Chicago, Oliver, Rent, Hairspray, Boy from Oz and many more. This event starts at 2 p.m. at the Grand Chancellor Conference Centre in Launceston and you can book tickets online at www.voxharmony.org.au. Presented by Vox Harmony, the City of Launceston Choir, Play It Forward and Jonathan Welsh AM. So that's something to put in your diary. So it's that next, I want to say next Sunday. I think that's the right date. So Vox Harmony, probably just you could Google that and it would come up the event if you're interested in getting tickets. Now, I was talking about earworms before and things that get stuck in your head, and for no good reason at all, I woke up the other weekend with this song going through my head, and the only way to get rid of an earworm is to bring it and share it. This is Elvis and Moody Blue.

Some songs just stand the test of time, no matter what decade they were released in. That's Hughes Corporation with Rock the Boat. It's a good one too, isn't it? What are we? We're 29 minutes away from 3 o'clock. I'm going to do something completely different now. So we're going to slow things down a little bit. There's a great documentary out. I think you can still watch it on SBS On Demand, actually, called Searching for Sugar Man. If you haven't seen it, it really is worth a look. It's about an artist from the 70s called Rodriguez, who released two albums and then disappeared into the ether. And the only place he was huge was South Africa. And years later, this guy tried to find out what had happened to him. And it's this great documentary. Anyway, I have the album that accompanied the movie. It won an Oscar, I think. I think it did get Best Documentary the year it was released. And it has some really good funky songs on this album, but I thought I would play you something a little slower. This is Rodriguez and I Think of You.

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That's a beautiful conglomeration of three wonderful artists. A lady called Asha Banks, who I think is an American artist, and two artists from the UK who I really like. A guy called Ed Tullett, who goes under the moniker of Low Swimmer, and Novo Amor, which I think he may be Irish, actually. But he and Low Swimmer collaborate quite a lot, but they got together this year with Asha Banks and locked themselves away in the Welsh countryside and wrote songs together and came up with this little EP called Everything Is About You, and that song called Anymore comes through it. It's beautiful. I actually found that on the weekend, and I've been singing it a lot. It's a great song. If you want to look them up, they actually don't have a group title. You just have to look up Asha Banks, Novo Amor, or Low Swimmer, and that song called Anymore. It's 21 minutes away from 3 o'clock. We're going to go to some Australian stuff now. This is Dan Parsons from a really early release of his, which was called Firestarter, and this is the title track.

That's Australian band Pacific Avenue and Leaving for London. Such a good track. It's about 12 minutes away from three. Let's call it that anyway. Let's keep the good times rolling. This is Chris Isaak and Beautiful Houses.

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incredible voice of Paul Carrack. I loved his version of When You Walk in the Room, and that song called How Long comes off a remastered album called Blue Views. So good. His voice is just sensational. I hope you enjoyed that. We're peeking on to news time. We're about 3.5 minutes away, but to get us there, this is Aussie duo The Yearlings with their song called Blue Sky Boy.

He's got a great voice. He's an Irish artist. Well, actually, they're an Irish band. They're called Kingfisher, but without the E at the end, so it's Kingfisher from their album called Halcyon. That song called Oh Love. I love his voice. It's just superb. It is 12 minutes past three here at City Park Radio. I'm going to get you a bit dancey now. This is Leo Sayer.

bringing the time to 27 minutes after three. The beautiful voice of Teddy Thompson, and a song called Baby It's You, which is on his brand new album, which I think was released Friday. I haven't had a chance to listen to the whole album yet, but I will bring you something new in a fortnight when I'm on. He's got a great voice, and if you'd like to look him up, he's also got a really great covers album where he covers all his favourite old country classics. It's a good album too if you want to have a listen. This is Josh Pike, who actually, he's got an album coming out, I think, later in the year. He's just released a little taste from it, but I'm going to play you an older track of his. This is Make You Happy.

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They're called The Lone Bellow. And that song is called Gold. They put out a really good album last year that I thought was a good album too, if you'd like to look them up. It is 26 minutes away from 4 o'clock. Don't forget, at 4 o'clock this afternoon, we'll have our spoken word program, which is Earth Matters and Space Nuts. And then Hector will be in to drive you home from 5 o'clock. And I think country music later on tonight too. So lots to look forward to. So leave your radio dial exactly where it is. I saw Neil Finn was doing some concerts called Finn and Friends, and yeah, that'd be still good to see. He's still in pretty good voice, and I'd be very surprised if one or two of his boys weren't in the band as well. But I brought in my Neil Finn album, Try Whistling This. This is Sinner.

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the one and only Peter Gabriel. I heard a really good story about when he left Genesis and they were trying out other vocalists, trying to replace him, and Phil Collins was singing the song so that the people coming in and trying out to be lead vocalists sort of had a bit of a grip on how to sing it. And then they just said, oh, I think he can do it. That's how he became lead singer after Peter Gabriel left Genesis, and he did a good job too. It's 15 minutes away from 4 o'clock. The day is drawing in a little bit. I can see some shadows creeping over our wonderful museum over the Ray. So I hope it's going to be a bit chilly tonight. They're saying it's going to get down to 2 degrees, so go home and rug up once you get back. This is Jacob Dylan, son of Bob, from his album called Women and Country. This is Yonder Comes the Blues.

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That's just about all we've got time for this afternoon. Thank you for your company. Do stick around for Earth Matters and Space Nuts, and I'll be back in a fortnight, and I would love your company if you'd like to join me. I'm going to finish off with a little bit of Mia Dyson. This is called Everything Is Waiting For You. See you soon.

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2: Good afternoon, I'm Shannon Kirkwood. A funding package is being finalised by the federal government to combat a diphtheria outbreak. Health Minister Mark Butler says there have now been more than 220 cases reported across multiple jurisdictions. Diphtheria is a highly contagious bacterial disease. There is one suspected death. Small businesses will be consulted in a campaign launched by the Coalition today. Speaking at the National Press Club in Canberra, Shadow Treasurer Tim Wilson says the Stand By Small campaign will include the development of a new Small Business Act, as well as a new Commonwealth definition of small business.
3: We will be holding consultations all around the nation. So it does not matter whether you're in Albany, Adelaide, Ascot Vale or Aspley. If you're a self-starter, the rules will back your success and we want to hear from you.
2: It's in response to the federal budget, which included changes to the capital gains tax. That's attracting criticism from the startup sector. South Australian One Nation leader Corey Bernardi says he views the walkout of MPs during his maiden speech as a compliment. Greens MPs left the chamber in protest yesterday during his maiden speech in the state's parliament. He criticised gender-affirming care and noted the trend of finding virtue in victimhood must stop. University students are the focus of a food charity which is aiming to increase vegetable intake. Food Bank Victoria's Plus One Serve truck is making its way to universities around Melbourne. The food charity says time, cost and sometimes a lack of equipment means students often turn to less healthy options. Just 5% report eating 5 vegetable servings daily. The charity's Katie Fisher has told National Radio News education is just as important as the food itself.
4: If students have access to produce and they have the food literacy skills being developed, so recipe cards and online tutorials on how to prepare fruit and vegetables, if they have that access and that literacy available, the assumption is that they will consume more produce.
2: An 18-year-old woman says she is feeling good after becoming the youngest Australian to scale Mount Everest. Bianca Adler was accompanied by her father, Paul, part of the way. She reached the summit this morning about 11 hours after leaving camp and is now on her way back down. The pair spoke after her feat.
5: Feel really good, but the weather is really bad.
6: You've done so, so well. Oh, we're so proud of you, Bink. It's amazing what you've done and so much hard work. It's amazing.
5: Thanks, Dad. I feel really good up here, actually. Physically, I feel great.
2: And Australia's most prestigious book prize, the Miles Franklin Literary Award, has released its long list of 10 books. The judging panel says the books hold up mirrors to little worlds and large ones too. 30-year-old NRL player Jai Arrow has announced he's been diagnosed with motor neurone disease. The forward has also announced his immediate retirement from rugby league. He played 178 games for the Broncos, Titans and South Sydney, as well as 12 Origin games for the Maroons. In a statement read out by South Sydney, the 30-year-old says it's been an incredibly difficult and uncertain period in his life. Coach Wayne Bennett says he's a highly respected player.
7: What he does know, he knows he's got the support of everybody in the change room, and he knows he's got the support of everybody on the staff, and he knows everybody in South Sydney has their support. He'll need that, but we'll always be there for him in this club.
2: Every day two Australians are diagnosed with MND. The average age of onset is 50. The average survival time after diagnosis is 2.5 years. Up to 10% of people survive more than 10 years. In other sporting news, Tristan Scourcade is a step closer to entering the main draw in the French Open after winning his first qualifier in three sets this morning. Storm Hunter also won her match. The Grand Slam gets underway next week.
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8: Wallawani, you're listening to Earth Matters, produced in the studios of 3CR on Wurundjeri Country and broadcast nationally across the Community Radio Network. My name is Kieran, and I'm going to be your host for today. So today, I just wanted to take it back to the basics. Now, today, I'm going to be having a quick look at the current state of affairs broadly across the continent, and then I'm going to have a bit more of a yarn about where we actually go from here. You know, what are some practical steps that people can actually take in their daily lives to be a part of the movement and to, you know, actually contribute to environmental conservation and, you know, contribute to stopping climate change and stopping these extinctions of our animals and, you know, all of these other problems that I'm actually just about to get into. So, you know, some of these problems, actually, for example, are stuff like right across the continent, we've got ecosystems that are under immense pressure. The impacts of those pressures as well are very much measurable. They're very much ongoing. And in some cases, in some places, unfortunately, they're also very much accelerating. A really great example of all this is actually down here in Victoria, the Victorian volcanic plains. You know, they're one of the clearest examples of this. Now, these volcanic plains, these grasslands, they once stretched for more than 22,000 square kilometres across western and northwestern Victoria. You know, they were quite substantial, quite large, massive biodiversity in those grasslands. Today, though, there's less than 2% of them remaining. And, you know, in fact, depending on who you talk to and depending on the measures that they use in their surveys, some people actually say that there's less than 1% or even less than 0.5% of these native grasslands that are still intact and still remaining today. At least 98% of it is gone, though. And, you know, and most people, they drive past all these places every single day without even recognizing that, you know, there used to be grasslands there. They don't recognize that anymore, you know, because what does survive of those little grasslands is often very much fragmented into stuff like roadside patches. It's, you know, in your railway corridors. It's in stuff like cemeteries and reserves and your little isolated pockets here and there that are surrounded by agriculture and urban development. But, you know, for the most part, it's just gone. And, you know, driving down the road through northern suburbs of Melbourne, for example, you know, you wouldn't know that you're driving through what used to be a big grassland, not with all the urban development and the previous agriculture that's been run there. But, you know, this is statewide as well in Victoria. In fact, it's continent-wide. I'll get into that in a second. But when we look at Victoria, Victoria as a state is also a really clear example of the destruction that has happened in the past 200 years or so. Victoria is the most cleared state on the continent proportionally. So, you know, I think there was something like 54% of native vegetation has been cleared right across the state. You know, over half of the native vegetation is gone, chopped down, you know, ripped out, just replaced, gone, built over the top of, whatever it may be, but it's gone. And, you know, when we look at private land, it gets even worse. On private land, less than 21% of the original native vegetation still remains. You know, there's 80%+ of the native vegetation on private land has been cleared. And, you know, this is Victoria, the most cleared state, but these issues, one, not being as bad as Victoria yet, these issues are quite persistent right across the entire continent, actually. But these issues, you know, they have so much flow-on effects as well. You know, whether it be the destruction of stuff like soil health or waterways or your pollinators or, you know, various different native grasses and wildflowers and trees and whatever else have you, which, you know, of course has flow-on effects as well when it interrupts the food chain for stuff like insects and reptiles and birds and your mammals. And then as a result, you know, right across the continent, we've got the world's worst extinction rates for mammals today. And, you know, we've got one of the worst extinction rates for birds and, you know, for vertebrates in general. You know, vertebrates bring your stuff like mammals and birds and your amphibians and reptiles. We've got the worst extinction rates in the world. You know, it's absolutely shocking when you actually, you know, look at how many of our animals are disappearing every single year. And in fact, I think it's 10% or more of our endemic terrestrial mammal species have gone extinct in the last 200 years. You know, and that's 10% of what we know. You know, 'cause they're still constantly discovering new animal species and classifying new animal species across this continent. But what we do know is here, 10% of it's gone, not coming back. And, you know, there's the threatened species list as well, which continues to grow every single year. You know, there's more than 2,000 species that are now formally listed as being threatened nationally. And you've got things like climate change as well, which is just becoming a major driver of decline, alongside stuff like land clearing and your invasive species, you know, stuff like mining and urban expansion, industrial agriculture. You know, when we look at invasive species in particular, I actually spoke about this a few months back on an episode, but feral cats alone kill something like 2 billion native vertebrates every single year. And, you know, that's just cats. That's before we count stuff like foxes and, you know, before we also count the impact on predators that stuff like cane toads have and all of these other introduced species. And, you know, we've got massive impacts of stuff like wetlands, for example. Wetlands continue to be drained. They continue to disappear. We've got river systems that are under massive pressure from mining and extraction, that are under massive pressure from stuff like contamination and from the warming temperatures. You know, we've had fish kill events in the Murray-Darling Basin, and they're becoming increasingly common as well during periods of drought and poor water quality. And then our marine ecosystems are also being absolutely smashed. You know, the Great Barrier Reef experienced another mass bleaching event back in, I think it was 2024, I think it was its fifth mass bleaching event. And, you know, it impacted the entire reef, not just a section of it, but right across the entire reef. Now, there's been so many of these bleaches over the last two decades or so. And then look last year at South Australia, the massive algal bloom they had there. You know, the death of over 87,000 marine animals from more than 390 species as a result of that algal bloom. And, you know, yes, those algal blooms are a part of cycles of nature, but they're never that bad. You know, that algal bloom was actually a result of man. You know, it was a result of the rising temperatures from our climate change, and it was a result of all the nutrient runoff from our development and our agriculture. And, you know, look at what happened as a result. You know, 87,000 animals wiped out in that small little coastline over there. You know, and climate change is only intensifying all of this stuff. Victoria is becoming hotter and drier overall. You know, we've got extreme weather events becoming more severe and they're becoming more frequent. We've got longer fire seasons. We've got worse droughts. We've got massive flooding events. We've got coastal erosion. We've got biodiversity collapse. You know, all of these are connected pressures. You know, they're not different isolated issues. They are all connected into each other and they all influence each other and impact each other. And, you know, most importantly, none of this damage exists in isolation from colonization either. You know, all of this damage has sprung up over the last 200 years. The destruction of ecosystems here came through the clearing of forests and grasslands. It came through the draining of wetlands and the introduction of invasive species and the extraction of resources and disruption of cultural land management practices, as well as the treatment of land primarily as a commodity to be exploited. You know, what we are living through now is actually the long-term ecological outcome of those systems and those priorities. But this environmental crisis, you know, it also raises another question for me, which is what obligations do people have in response to this? You know, for myself as a First Nations person, you know, we've got obligations to country. It's nothing new for us. These are ideas that, you know, never emerge from stuff like environmental movements or climate debates. They're a part of our long-standing responsibilities that are grounded in stuff like law and in kinship systems and cultural practices and totems and in survival. You know, caring for country is practical work. It involves maintaining our ecosystems, protecting our waterways, understanding our seasonal cycles, carrying cultural knowledge, you know, protecting species and passing knowledge down between generations. And for many communities, you know, these responsibilities are also very much seen as, you know, spiritual responsibilities. You know, country is not understood as some sort of resource or property to be extracted from. You know, all your land and your waters, your plants and your animals, you know, they all exist within relationships of responsibility and interdependence with each other. And yeah, you know, we've got those totemic relationships, as I mentioned just before. You know, for a lot of mob, we've got particular species or, you know, places or ecological systems that are connected to us for our kinship obligations and our cultural responsibilities. And, you know, on top of all that, you know, we've got all of these obligations while trying to contend with what's happening today in terms of agriculture and mining and urban development and, you know, the massive clearing of forests and grasslands and whatever else. And, you know, our obligations are stuff that we're very much still trying to practice in the face of all of this destruction that's happening. You know, they're not things that disappeared with colonization there. Instead, what happened was, you know, the ability of our communities to carry them out freely and continuously is what changed and what was impacted. You know, right across the continent, invasion and colonization very much disrupted these cultural land management practices. You know, they removed communities from country, they criminalized cultural practices, they cleared out our ecosystems and fractured systems of intergenerational knowledge transfer. But despite all that, you know, there's quite a few communities right across the continent today that are still continuing on this cultural work. You've got a lot of stuff like cultural burning programs, and they're only continuing to grow and continuing to pop up in more and more communities. You've got a lot of community revegetation projects and seed collection and water protection work and species monitoring and land care initiatives that are grounded in stuff like local knowledge and responsibility to the country. That's happening right across the continent. But these obligations, you know, the most important thing for the listener to take away from this is these obligations to ecosystems are not things that are limited only to First Nations communities. You know, don't get me wrong, they definitely are an obligation of ours, but I think that everybody who depends on functioning ecosystems have an obligation to that ecosystem. And at the end of the day, whether you consciously realize it or not, everybody does actually depend on these ecosystems functioning healthily. You know, whether it be for water quality or air quality or, you know, food quality or what it may, whatever else it may be, we depend on these things, everybody, whether they're indigenous or not. You know, fresh water depends on healthy catchments. Food systems depend on pollinators and healthy soils and stable climates. Breathable air depends on stuff like temperature regulation and, you know, biodiversity and whatever else. And, you know, these things are all interlinked and interconnected with each other. And the environmental decline is already actually affecting people materially. You know, it affects stuff like food prices. It affects your insurance cost and your disaster recovery and your housing stability. It affects stuff like your public health and your access to water. You know, there's a responsibility there. If you depend on any of those things, which every single person does, and every single person depends on food and water and air and, you know, some sort of shelter, you need it to survive. You know, you've got a responsibility and an obligation towards those ecosystems. Now, on top of that, there's also an obligation that I think, a responsibility as well, that comes with the benefit of this destruction. You know, whether it be modern cities or industries or your job, or whether it be the food that you eat that's grown on a farm somewhere where a forest was cleared. You know, there's so much environmental destruction that happens behind the scenes that props up your everyday life, all of our everyday lives. You know, so we have a responsibility there because we're also benefiting from this destruction. Now, the reason I'm bringing up all these things is, you know, because we need to do something. We need to act on those responsibilities and act on those obligations. You know, not just the responsibilities and obligations that we have ourselves for ourselves, but the responsibilities and obligations we have for the future as well. You know, whether it be your children or nieces or nephews or grandkids or whatever else it may be, whoever else in your community. You know, there's an obligation to the future as well, to all those generations that will come after us. You know, we need to be acting on these obligations. Understanding these obligations also raises another question, and the most important question. You know, the whole point of this episode, which is, what does acting on those obligations actually look like in practice? You know, because a lot of people I talk to, they think that environmental repair is something that only happens through government or through large NGOs or through, you know, policy announcements. But realistically, a great deal of it, in fact, probably the vast majority of it, actually happens on a local level. You know, it happens collectively amongst your community and amongst people who want to do stuff. You know, and it happens quietly behind the scenes. It's not, you know, some big company going around that's repairing all the environment. It's volunteers for the most part, community volunteers coming together and putting in the work. Now, you know, one of the things I often hear from people about why they don't get involved in this stuff is because they think they have to be experts in it. But, you know, I can't stress enough that people do not need to become experts, especially experts overnight, you know, to be able to contribute meaningfully to these things. You don't need a degree. You don't even necessarily need experience. You know, prior experience with stuff like plants and animals and, you know, weeding or propagating or whatever it may be. You know, you can learn all this stuff. I'll get into this in a second. And there's a lot of groups as well. You know, but before I get into all that, you know, another thing I often hear is a lot of people, you know, they feel quite overwhelmed as well when confronting the scale of ecological destruction across this continent. You know, because the extinction crisis is quite severe here. The climate change crisis, it's accelerating here. We've got massive areas of ecosystem that have already been permanently altered or destroyed. And, you know, when we're talking about stuff like extinction, you know, those species, they're already gone forever. Those ecosystems will never fully return to what they once were. You know, that's a fact, unfortunately. We cannot bring something back from extinction. But, you know, to me, I think that just makes getting involved sooner rather than later even more important. You know, we are constantly losing new species of plants and animals to extinction. You know, let that loss spur you to actually do something to prevent the loss of more life. Now, every area that we manage to protect from further clearing, you know, matters immensely. Every patch of habitat we can restore, every waterway we can protect from pollution, every native species we can successfully reintroduce or protect, you know, it makes a world of difference. Environmental repair is often cumulative work as well, you know, and it's something that happens through thousands of practical actions carried out consistently over time by communities, by workers, by volunteers, by traditional owners, researchers, and just by everyday people. And many people have the capacity to begin participating in that work where they live right now. You know, one of the most important starting points is education. Now, a lot of environmental destruction becomes normalized because people inherit heavily degraded landscapes. And, you know, they grow up seeing these heavily degraded landscapes as natural. You know, most people, for example, living in Melbourne today have never seen the Victorian volcanic plains in anything that even resembles anything close to their original condition. You know, they see roadsides and they see industrial estates and fragmented paddocks or suburban developments, but they do not realize that these areas were once dense native grasslands, as I mentioned before, you know, that were supporting these enormous biodiversities. You know, the same thing exists right across much of the continent. You know, wetlands that were drained generations ago, they disappear from public memory. Rivers that were heavily modified, you know, that becomes accepted as its new normal. You clear forests and you pollute waterways and you fragment ecosystems and it just becomes a familiar landscape after a while. You know, but learning about those local ecosystems helps to break that disconnect and it helps to, you know, it helps you to see what's actually wrong because you can understand how it should look. You know, so people can start by doing stuff like learning the names of their local plants and animals and, you know, learning the names of their local waterways and ecosystems in their area. You're learning stuff about, you know, what species are actually indigenous to your local area, what species there are threatened. You know, learn about what sort of environmental pressures exist in your local community, whether it be, you know, agriculture or mining or fracking or development or whatever else it may be. There's so many different environmental pressures out there. But, you know, learn about what's actually an environmental pressure in your local community. Because, you know, that knowledge helps change how you move through these places and these spaces. You know, it changes how people understand their local parks and waterways and coastlines and urban areas that are around them. It also helps people to recognize that environmental destruction is something that is, you know, not happening off somewhere distant. You know, it's not just happening up in the Dane Tree or up on the Great Barrier Reef. It's also happening right there on your very own street. You know, it's happening in your community, in your neighborhood. It's happening right around you. And, you know, understanding the local environments and ecosystems helps you to understand and actually see that destruction in real time. Another really important thing is go and learn from First Nations knowledge systems. You know, we've been successfully and sustainably managing this continent for 100,000 years or more now through things like, you know, ongoing observation, through our seasonal knowledge, through cultural burning, through our harvesting practices and our various different systems of responsibility of the country. And, you know, go and engage with the local mob that are doing the work. Go and volunteer and help them out. You know, a growing number of people are now recognizing that many of these environmental crises here, they're connected not only to climate change and industrial extraction, but also to the disruption and suppression of those land management systems through colonization. You know, we got these massive bushfires happening every few years. They weren't happening here over 200 years ago. You know, they probably haven't happened here for thousands and thousands of years up until very recently. And the reason they're happening now, these massive big bushfires that go through and burn, you know, however many hundreds or thousands or even tens of thousands of square kilometers of bush, you know, they're happening because we're not managing that bushland anymore with our cultural burning practices. So, you know, go and learn about these things. Go and learn how we used to look after the land and how we continue to look after the land as well today. It also helps people see stuff beyond environmentalism as well, you know, because a lot of people see environmentalism as only stuff like consumer choices or, you know, your individual lifestyle branding, you know, what clothes you buy, what food you buy or whatever else it may be. But environmental protection is material work at the end of the day. You know, it involves ecosystems and species survival and water systems and soil health and land management and long-term community participation and all of these other things. It's not just what brand you decide to buy when you go to the shop. You know, you can shop smart all you want, but shopping smart's not going to replace deforested trees. You know, it's not going to protect endangered species or, you know, do any of the other work that you could be doing in your local community. And, you know, most importantly with education, it needs to lead somewhere practical. You know, you don't want to just be accumulating information for the sake of it. Go and learn practical information that you can actually put to use in your local community. Because, you know, the goal is building enough understanding to be able to participate more effectively in protecting and restoring ecosystems where you actually live. And, you know, once people begin to understand the ecosystems around them, the next step after that education is, of course, that practical participation. You know, a lot of this work is also far more accessible than people often realize. You know, one of the simplest and most useful things people can do is begin planting local indigenous or native species where possible. You know, for example, in your own house. You know, that might mean you rip up a section of your lawn at the front or at the back or whatever, but, Now, it might mean that you get rid of some of those nice ornamental plants that are actually invasive species growing in your yard, and you go and replace them with stuff like native grasses. You know, you replace it with native shrubs and ground covers and native flowers that provide food for local birds and insects and pollinators, and, you know, local shrubs that provide habitat for your local bird species. You know, even those relatively small suburban gardens can continue to contribute to stuff like habitat, especially if you can get multiple of them happening in the same community, in the same areas. Because then those little individual tiny habitats all connect up together and make one larger habitat. You know, whether it be balconies or courtyards or nature strips, you know, these things all add up if you can get enough of them going in your local community. Go and encourage your neighbours to plant some local wildflowers or, you know, some local shrubs or trees or whatever it may be. And, you know, don't just stop there as well. There is so much you can do in the community around you. So much. Like, there is various different volunteer conservation groups that are carrying out working bees and practical environmental work nearly every week, if not every week. You know, you've got stuff like land care groups. You've got stuff like your friends of, you know, insert creek name or insert reserve name here. You've got your, you know, various different revegetation collectives. You've got stuff like community nurseries and seed collection groups, and you've got wildlife rescue organizations, and, you know, all of these guerrilla gardening groups and various different groups and organizations right across the continent you can go and get involved with, where you can go and, you know, participate in stuff like tree planting days and weed removal and seed propagation and waterway restoration. You can do stuff like set up nesting boxes and habitat monitoring and species surveys. You know, you can get involved with stuff like citizen science projects. They're another really important area.

and the work's probably already started. You know, it's just a simple case of jumping on Facebook or Google or whatever it may be and just finding your local group. And you know what? If there's not a local group in your area, that's a sign that you should start one. You know, get together with some like-minded friends and, you know, some like-minded other community members who want to do stuff for the environment. And I'm sure between, you know, you get a few of yous, between yous, you'll be able to work out what yous need to do, what's indigenous, what's invasive, you know, what needs to be cleaned up or removed or replanted. You know, get together and just start doing the work. You know, that's where it starts. And you actually go out and you look what needs to be done and you get into it. You know, it's so much work that needs to be done. I can't stress how much work needs to be done right across this continent to clean this place up. It's an absolute mess. One thing I will say, though, you know, just from my own experience, as well as something you quite often hear in the industry, just be realistic as well. You know, don't get me wrong. You know, go out with great intentions. Go out hoping to fix the world. But be realistic that, you know, at the end of the day, quite a lot of this work, it's about trying to conserve what's still there and, you know, trying to restore what you can. But remembering that so much of the destruction that's happened is, you know, it's so impactful and it's so widespread that there's only so much you can do against it. You know, don't get me wrong, don't be disheartened. Go out and do as much as you can. Do everything and anything that you can. But, you know, just be realistic. You're not gonna fix up a river overnight. You know, it's not gonna look how it should have been before colonization, you know, after a couple of months' work. You know, put the work in, but expect to be there for years, you know, before you are seeing actual proper impacts. But you will see them eventually. You know, I've seen them myself. You go out and you put the work in and bird species come back that haven't been there before. You know, native grasses return. Your native pollinators, you know, they increase. Your waterways, they stable and they clear up and they get cleaner and, you know, things get greener and healthier and better. You know, it's slow, don't get me wrong. And, you know, it's uneven, it's incomplete, but it's so materially important that you just keep putting that work in because you will see the changes after a while. But yeah, just be realistic when you're going out and doing these things in your expectations. A bit of an advice I would give anybody. On top of that, though, as well, you know, remember it's cumulative work. You know, no single person is going to solve the ecological crisis individually. You know, large-scale restoration with large numbers of people is how you make the change. You know, get together with friends, get together with like-minded people, get together with the community and go out and do these things. And the last thing as well is, you know, there's also a lot of environmental damage that people can reduce, you know, quite directly and literally within their own homes. You know, one major issue is stuff like domestic pets, you know, in particular stuff like cats. You know, I've yarned about this before on a different Earth Matters episode. You know, the rates at which feral and domestic cats kill enormous numbers of our native animals every year and, you know, contribute to so much of the threatened species, you know, contribute to the threatened status, sorry, of so much of these threatened species. And, you know, just a simple case of keep the cats indoor. You know, keep it in an enclosed outdoor cat run if you're going to send it outside. You know, just don't allow it to roam. Because, you know, even if it's fed, they still go out and they still roam, they still kill wildlife. You know, 2 billion vertebrates a year across Australia roaming and feral cats kill. You know, dogs as well have not as big as an impact as cats, but, you know, have another major impact on your local biodiversity, especially of stuff like, you know, ground nesting birds and small reptiles and mammals. But another really big major one that so many people overlook is actually invasive garden plants. You know, so many people do not realize that many serious environmental weeds actually entered ecosystems as escaped house garden plants. You know, it's stuff like lantana is one of the worst examples. You know, it's not so bad down in Victoria, I think because it's a bit colder. But where I'm from up in New South Wales, lantana's a massive issue up there. It absolutely, you know, chokes so much of the bush. And the reason it's out in that bush is because somebody thought it'd be nice to have that in their garden. And, you know, it escaped from the garden into the bush and it's caused so much destruction. And, you know, so many other well-known examples, blackberry, English ivy, bone seed, bridal creeper, pampas grass, you know, willows that are choking up the waterways. Agapanthus is another one. You know, people still plant an agapanthus in their front yards and it just escapes into the bushland. And, you know, so many of these species, it's not just a case of, you know, they escape into environments where they're not meant to be. They're problems because they actually do stuff like alter soil conditions. And, you know, they suppress native plant regeneration and they increase fire risks and they choke waterways and they actually change the entire habitat and the ecosystem just by being in that place where they shouldn't be. So, you know, that's why it's actually really important. But, you know, the reason I bring this up is because so many people still have so many of these plants in their own front yards and backyards. And, you know, so many people go out and buy these things as well. And, you know, don't get me wrong, it's a lot of it is on the nurseries and plant suppliers that continue to sell these invasive problems.
But, you know, people need to take some responsibility too and, you know, learn what they're buying,

0: before you go and chuck it in the ground. Learn about any impacts it may or may not have. And if you've got plants that are invasive, that are growing in your front yard, go and replace them with some nice local natives. That's about all we've got time for on the show today. But yeah, go out there, get involved in conservation. You know, do some work. Start at home. Start in your community. Educate yourself and get onto it. I'll be back in a few weeks. Until then, have a good one. Quick shout out as well to the Community Broadcasting Federation.
1: 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Ignition sequence start.
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5: Hi there, thanks for joining us on another episode of Space Nuts, where we talk astronomy and space science. My name is Andrew Dunkley, your host, and it's always good to have your company. Wherever you are, whatever you're doing, you might be in traffic, you might be in bed staying awake. We generally put people to sleep, but staying awake. Or you could be just hanging around the house doing whatever you need to do, vacuuming, mowing the lawn. Yeah, all of that. Coming up in this edition, we're going to be talking about fires on the moon. What? How? Yes, it's a thing. Yes, it is, Geordie. We're also talking interstellar glaciers. Wow. The Mayan calendar and another Artemis II record that's been set. We'll find out all about it on this episode of Space Nuts. Back again to help us understand all of that is Professor Fred Watson, astronomer at large. Hello, Fred.
6: Hi, Andrew. Good to see you and good to speak with you on this chilly day.
5: What's up Geordie's nose today?
6: I think somebody's just arrived at the door.
5: That's usually how he welcomes them.
6: Yeah, yes. It is.
5: Let's start off with this story about fires on the moon. Now, I looked at the moon many times. I've never seen any brush fires or bush fires or forest fires or dune fires or mountain fires or crater fires. I got a suspicion this has got something to do with something humanity's going to do when they get on the moon.
6: It's a thing, and it's all about understanding how fires burn on the moon. It's something called the Flammability of Materials on the Moon experiment, otherwise abbreviated to FM2, developed by NASA in a number of their research centers, the Glenn Research Center, Johnson Space Center, Case Western Reserve University. What they're doing is they're sending what's called a self-contained combustion chamber to the moon, and it's going on one of these commercial lunar payload services flights that we sort of know about from discussions we've had before, where basically private companies provide hardware to send on robotic missions to the moon to set up things for when humans are exploring the moon a few years down the track. So it's all about safety, actually, Andrew. That's the bottom line for this. It's the motivation, because there is a gap in our understanding of how fire works. And that is because we understand how fire works here on the Earth, how the convection brings oxygen into the flame and keeps the fire burning. We understand how it works in zero gravity, because experiments have been done on the International Space Station that allow scientists to estimate basically what the behavior of a fire would be in zero gravity. Apparently a candle flame in zero gravity is just spherical.
5: I read that. That's strange. And I mean, we all know how horrible fires can be in terms of space travel. There've been tragedies over the years. Apollo 1 in particular, but there have been other incidents with fires and certain issues. But what happens on Earth and what happens in zero G, we know about.
6: Yes.
5: What happens on the moon?
6: That's what we don't know about.
5: Yeah.
6: And so that's the reason for these tests, because scientists have actually raised concerns about the way fire might behave on the moon, because it is different when you're in 1/6 of the Earth's gravity, which is basically lunar gravity.
5: Yeah.
6: There is a standard that is measured by NASA in terms of how things burn. It's called NASA STD-6001B. And it's what's called a vertical burn test. And I'm reading now from a Space Daily article that describes this all very nicely. A 6-inch flame is held to the bottom of a vertically mounted sample. If the flame climbs more than 6 inches up the sample, or if molten debris drips off and keeps burning, the material fails. It's a straightforward, repeatable procedure, and it's kept crews safe on Shuttle, International Space Station, and every commercial vehicle that has followed. The test has hidden assumptions baked in. The buoyancy-driven convection will behave the same way in flight as it did in the lab. For low Earth orbit, engineers have patched around this assumption with experience. For the lunar surface, there is no equivalent flight heritage to fall back on. In other words, we don't have any experience of how things behave in 1/6 gravity. Yeah,
5: and so I would assume that knowing what we know about fire on Earth and in zero gravity, with a little bit of gravity on the Moon, it'd be different again.
6: Yes, that's right. It's once again looking at Space Daily piece, which is very, very nicely encapsulates what these experiments are about. There have been tests done inside uncrewed Cygnus cargo capsules before they re-enter and burn up in the atmosphere. There have been what are called Sapphire tests, the spacecraft fire safety series. So what you do is you deliberately ignite samples of the material and look at how the flames behave. That's microgravity, that's effectively zero gravity. And it is a different physical regime, as they put it, from partial gravity combustion, which is what we will experience on the Moon. Flame shape, the flow structure, the soot chemistry, and the spread rate all respond non-linearly to the gravitational acceleration. It's not something you can simulate. So this FM2 experiment is designed to be self-contained. It's a sealed chamber, contains 4 solid fuel samples, and they will go to one of these commercial lunar program landers on the surface. And apparently the burning samples are lit one after another, and there are all sorts of cameras and radiometers and oxygen sensors, temperature gauges, all of that stuff to look at the flame geometry and how much heat comes from it, how much of the oxygen is consumed. So all that is going to teach us what might happen if something went wrong when you have astronauts walking on the Moon, if you have some sort of habitat where a fire is induced or catches fire, whatever. From these experiments, we should know how to deal with it, which we don't at the moment.
5: Yeah. One of the points in the article I thought was interesting was that, that there could be materials that exist on Earth that are certified, A-grade fire retardant, nothing to worry about here, but that might not be the case with the same material on the Moon.
6: Exactly, that's right. So that's what this is all about. And it's common sense, really, when you think about it, isn't it?
5: Yeah.
6: And it's a lot better to send a self-contained experiment to the Moon rather than getting somebody standing on the Moon to light a match in a habitat and see what happens. That will not be good.
5: And I suppose long-term we're going to see all sorts of facilities on the Moon. We're going to have, as you said, habitat, but there'll be labs, all sorts of spaces for all sorts of different things, probably things we haven't even thought of yet.
6: Yes.
5: There'll be, they're talking about making rocket fuel on the Moon. Now, there's a fire hazard.
6: If ever there was one, that's right. If you're separating hydrogen and oxygen, when they come back together, there's a fire hazard. Absolutely right.
5: Yeah, so there's a lot to take into consideration. So it's obviously something that they really need to figure out, and this sounds like a very good way of doing it, a controlled experiment. And does it say when they're planning to do this? It shouldn't be too long away.
6: No, that's right. I think it's on an upcoming one of these commercial flights. I can't see a date in it in this piece, but I'm sure we'll find about the results when they've actually happened.
5: Again, indeed. All right. If you'd like to read all about it, you can find that story at spacedaily.com, and you could probably find it on the NASA website as well.
6: Sure,
5: this is Space Nuts with Andrew Dunkley and Professor Fred Watson.
4: Space Nuts. For people who are nuts about astronomy and space science. Heard on community radio across Australia.
5: Now, Fred, we move from the moon to beyond. We're going way out, in fact, to interstellar regions of the universe, where NASA has discovered galactic ice. They're describing them as interstellar glaciers.
6: Indeed, that's right. So, yes, from fire to ice, it's almost like being on Iceland, where you've got them together. And this is a story that comes from research that has been done using a spacecraft that you and I think we talked about it when it was launched, but we don't often mention it, and it is producing some quite significant results. It's called SPHERE-X, which is an acronym for Spectrophotometer for the History of the Universe, Epoch of Reionization, and ICE's Explorer.
5: I would have guessed that.
6: Yeah. Yes, I'm sure you would if you were, you know, had 20 years to think about what it might be, because I certainly wouldn't. But what it's been doing is basically a survey spacecraft. It's got wide-angle telescopes. It takes images, but it takes them through, I think it's 102 different colour filters, which these colour filters are centred on key wavelengths in the spectrum, which allows you to image, you know, see where all the iron atoms are, see where all the calcium atoms are, see where all the hydrogen atoms are, see where all the oxygen atoms are. All of that stuff comes from this ability to see the sky in, as I said, 102 colours. They're in the infrared, so it sort of mimics the James Webb telescope. It's, however, as I said, a wide field telescope, which means it's doing surveys rather than homing in onto small areas of space where you want to magnify things so you can see all the fine detail. It was launched only a year or so ago, March the 11th, 2025. And it's already sending back some really quite spectacular results. So by the end of last year, it had completed the first of its all-sky infrared maps of the sky, the universe, basically.
5: Mm-hmm.
6: And it's basically measured hundreds of millions of galaxies. It does it essentially in three dimensions rather than two. An imaging telescope, you might think, can only see everything as if it was plastered on the celestial sphere. And that's an imaginary concept of, you know, where you say everything's at the same distance and it represents a sphere and you can measure the positions of objects on that sphere very accurately in a science we call astrometry. But with all these 102 filters, you can also use this instrument to get estimates of redshift. And by that I mean the way the spectrum of a distant galaxy is shifted towards the red end of the spectrum. And you can do that by choosing your filters carefully so that as certain features in the spectrum of a galaxy drop in and out as the redshift increases, you could get an estimate of what the redshift is without actually making a spectrum. It's a technique that's been known for many years, essentially called photometric redshifts. That's what we call it. So what they're doing is basically measuring the 3D positions of galaxies by the hundreds of millions, and that will tell us a lot about the state of the union in galaxies at very great distances, as well as the nearby ones. And it'll tell us about the evolution of things like the amount of water that there is in a galaxy, the amount of ice, essentially. But they can also use this instrument not just to look at distant galaxies, but to look at the gas clouds in our own galaxy. And that's where this story comes from. They've looked at what we call molecular clouds, which you might not be surprised to hear are clouds of molecules. And where we think stars are born, giant molecular clouds. They've looked at some of the regions of the Milky Way which are richest in these clouds of gas, and essentially used the fact that infrared can penetrate dust rather well, at least near infrared can, as we see when we look at some of the pictures from the James Webb telescope. That dust-penetrating ability allows you to see deep into some of these giant molecular clouds, which are otherwise opaque to visible light. And then you can look at what sort of chemicals are there and what sort of ices there are in these clouds. And the ice, we know from other studies, the ice tends to form on dust grains. These are tiny dust grains. We call them dust. It's really smoke in space. Yeah, 'cause smoke here on Earth is solid particles, very, very tiny. That's how dust exists in space, in these very tiny particles, which are often coated with ices because the ice condenses on these cold dust particles. One of my former colleagues, somebody I actually studied with when I was at uni about 100 years ago, has spent his career in the United States looking at this kind of thing, looking at interstellar dust and interstellar ices. Excuse me, I don't think he's actually involved with this research, but he would certainly understand, and probably knows the people who are working on it, would understand the results. So what they found is a whole range of different molecules. As well as water ice, there are some of the complex molecules like polycyclic aromatic hydrocarbons, and these are things that are, I mean, they're carbon-containing, which is why they are called organic molecules. And finding those really gives you an insight into the chemistry that goes on inside some of these giant molecular clouds. And indeed, we know from other studies that some of those ices represent the building blocks of life.
5: Yeah.
6: That we find all kinds of molecules that are important in life processes. So we haven't discovered life yet, but we've discovered the building blocks. And the point I was going to make, the point of this story, is there are huge quantities out there, more than anybody expected.
5: Yeah, we have talked about the fact that water is plentiful in the universe. That's certainly something that's becoming more and more evident. But this sheds a whole new light on it. Like, it's out there in abundance.
6: Exactly, that's right. I mean, as you and I have said many times, the most common two-element molecule in the whole universe is water. H2O. And so it shouldn't surprise us that we've got ice everywhere. I mean, it's the same in our own solar system. We didn't know until comparatively recently that ice is abundant, particularly in the moons of the outer planets, Saturn, Jupiter, Saturn, Uranus and Neptune. They've all got moons that are very icy. And then you go out to the Kuiper Belt and the trans-Neptunian objects, they're all icy too, as are the comets that reside in the Oort cloud. So it's everywhere. Water is absolutely everywhere.
5: And of course, the way water has ended up in certain places, one theory we talked about some time back is that when Earth formed, the water was already here, because like this, where water is attached to those dust particles or dust molecules, same with all the material that made Earth. And it's just eventually, as conditions changed, seeped into the places where it's now become oceans and clouds and rivers and created a whole ecosystem. It's
6: exactly, that's right. Yeah. That's certainly. So we think maybe the Earth's water has two sources, one of which you've mentioned. It's actually hydrolated rocks that formed the Earth, but also the possibility that some of it came from comets. And we've discussed that one of the problems with that theory, in that sometimes the comets' heavy water to normal water ratio doesn't match what the oceans of the Earth have. And I think there are some comets that do, but some don't, so it's kind of open question.
5: Doesn't match on Mars either, compared to Earth.
6: I believe not, that's right.
5: Yeah, it's all fascinating. I love it, really. And you didn't think water was so interesting, but it's pretty
6: it
5: amazing
6: is.
5: Stuff.
6: Yeah.
5: Yeah, great story, this one. You can read it at phys.org, or you can read the paper that's been published recently at the Astrophysical Journal. Space Nuts, this is, with Andrew Dunkley and Professor Fred Watson.
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4: Space Nuts. Heard on community radio across Australia.
5: Righto, Fred, a couple of stories to finish up, a couple of quick ones. I was reading an article the other day and it just sort of jumped out at me. A new paper has been published after a study into the way the Mayans used to calculate time and used mathematics to predict things that most civilizations would have thought were pretty random and damn scary, like eclipses and seasons, and the list goes on. But what the Mayans did was probably far superior to most other civilizations. Their mathematics was beyond comprehension for most of us, I think. This is all brand new information. I know we know about how clever they were, but this kind of sheds a bit of new light onto it by the look of things.
6: That's correct. It's the result of some research that goes back to a document called the Dresden Codex, which is essentially a manuscript that dates from the Maya civilization, which was actually extremely long lived. I think it sort of kicked off something like 2000 BC or BCE, and lasted until the 1600 AD or CE, common era. And so that's perhaps a hint as to why their mathematics and astronomy were so effective because they had a long, long time to count the years between certain events and to do that over many, many years so that you get a really accurate idea. And the kind of thing I'm thinking of, Andrew, is the lunar cycle. The moon has a cycle of 18.6 years. And on that scale, eclipses more or less repeat throughout the year. They don't exactly repeat, so you don't get total eclipses occurring in exactly the same place. But you can use that cycle in order to predict when there are likely to be eclipses. So if you've got a long-established civilization with a long memory, that 18.6 year cycle would be well known and well understood. And I think what's made the particular study that we're talking about, it's published in the journal Science Advances, is that some of the tables that are in the Dresden Codex have now been interpreted as being the method by which the Maya people actually did do things like eclipse predicting eclipses. And it differs from what people thought happened. People thought these tables were just sort of one-off things that that didn't really talk to, you know, have anything to do with each other, the tabulated information. But it now looks as though it's much more clever than that, a kind of iterative approach with tables that overlap. And basically, as time goes on, you eliminate any kind of errors that might be there until you end up with something very accurate indeed. Yeah, so it's quite an interesting story for people who are interested in archaeoastronomy, which we are, of course, on Space Nuts.
2: Indeed. Yeah, I think it talks about the Mayans having two completely different systems, but when they put them together and looked at them, they went, hey, wait a minute, they work together and they are so incredibly accurate.
5: Hmm.
2: And it opened up a whole new realm of understanding about how the Mayans did what they did. And I suppose when you think about it, they had 4,000 years, as you said, they had a long period of time to collate this data. Yeah, pretty amazing stuff. And it brings me back to that old chestnut that we assume we are all knowledgeable. We are, you know, we are the cleverest humans that ever existed. We're not. We're no more intelligent than the first humans. We've just progressed over time to reach the point we are. But the Mayans are exhibiting an intelligence that predates the modern era, if you like. And they've shown that the intelligence of Homo sapiens is long-lived. It's not just something that's happened in the last few hundred years. It's always been there, I guess is what I'm saying.
6: Yes, that's right. That's Homo sapiens. That's right. It's we are gifted with a brain of 100 billion neurons, which can still outdo computers and AI, although, of course, AI is catching up, but it's still not human, and I don't think it ever will be.
2: I hope not. I hope not. Judy and I read an article the other day about how they're going to use AI robots in nursing homes in the not-too-distant future to help people with simple things like communication, just having a conversation because they get lonely. And they're going to use AI robots to do things like that. They'll be able to have intelligent one-on-one conversations with a human being. Like, this just that blows my mind. I know you can kind of do that at the moment with, you know, your Google Homes and all these, but this is a whole new level.
6: Yes.
2: And it looks like they're going to roll that out in parts of Australia in the not too distant future. So, you know, it's a brave new world. Just I hope they remember the three laws. We better not forget that. Yeah.
6: Very important. Robotics.
2: Yes, the three laws of robotics. Yeah. But if you want to read about that story, it's at futura-sciences.com about the Mayan calendar and their mathematical brilliance. One quick one to finish off, Fred. We're going back to Artemis 2. We talked about not so long ago, not like the whole mission and everything they did, but the fact that they, the astronauts on that particular mission, were the humans that achieved the furthest distance from humanity in history because of how far out they had to go to loop back around the moon. But now they've made another quirky little discovery about a record that was set that somebody just by chance decided to follow up and went, oh, hang on a minute, I've actually found something. What's this one about?
6: Well, it goes back to one of the veteran commentators on space flight and satellites, somebody whose work over the decades has been invaluable in telling us what the, you know, how crowded space is and things like that. His name's Jonathan McDowell. He is always, I think his head is full of numbers that relate to spacecraft. But he noted that there is something different from what was being widely touted during the Artemis mission, and that is that the distance between the humans on board Artemis and the humans on the International Space Station was a record for the separation of humans. And it was actually 419,581 kilometres. That's the integrity to International Space Station distance. 260,715 and a half miles, if you want that. But Jonathan McDowell took a closer look at what was in space at the time and realised that the Chinese space station, Tiangong, was further away with its three taikonauts on board. In fact, it's about 62 kilometres further away at 419,643 kilometres. So that's the maximum separation of humans. It was between Chinese taikonauts on Tiangong and the Artemis crew on board Integrity. It's very typical of Jonathan McDowell to pull little statistics like this out of the air. But he was interviewed by Space.com, and they asked him lots of questions, like, is this significant, this Artemis 2 record? And what he said was, I think, quite profound in its own way. I think the significance is that it's the beginning of a shift from how far from Earth are our most distant people to how spread out is human civilization. And he said there may come a day when it's Mercury to the moons of Saturn.
2: Yeah.
6: Which is true.
2: Yeah, I was going to actually suggest that, you know, when we go to Mars, the records will be set there, and it'll just keep growing. And I'd say in the next 100 or 200 years, we'll probably have people on Mercury at the same time as we have people on Pluto or something like that. You know, it's very possible. So the numbers will just keep growing.
6: Yes, they will.
2: And, you know, in time to come, they'll probably go beyond that too. Who knows?
6: One day, perhaps, if we don't do ourselves a fatal injury before then.
2: Yeah, yeah, like Buster Puffu Valve as we're running around the solar system. Yeah, who knows? Great story. If you'd like to read about the statistical separation of human beings, it's, as Fred said, it's space.com. We're all done, Fred. Thank you very much.
6: Great pleasure, Andrew. Always good to chat over these things, and I look forward to talking about some questions with you at some time down the track.
2: Thanks, Fred. Professor Fred Watson, astronomer at large. 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Or you can buy yourself a t-shirt as it gets warmer in the Northern Hemisphere. And plenty of other stuff at our shop. And, it's all at spacenutspodcast.com. And thanks to Hugh in the studio. Funny story, he saw us log in, so he logged out. And from me, Andrew Dunkley, thanks for your company. We'll see you on the next episode of Space Nuts. Bye-bye.
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9: Hello, I'm Shannon Kirkwood. Additional vaccines and an expanded workforce will be committed to the Northern Territory amid the nation's worst diphtheria outbreak since records began. Health Minister Mark Butler says he's finalising the package today, working with the Territory Government and the Aboriginal controlled sector. He says the outbreak is overwhelmingly being experienced by Indigenous Australians.
10: This is not just very serious in terms of its numbers, but but the vast majority of new cases we're seeing are respiratory diphtheria, which is far more serious in terms of its potential.
9: There is now one suspected death and more than 220 cases across multiple jurisdictions. A group of young startup founders have spoken out against tax changes in the budget. 40 business owners aged under 40 have published an open letter to the Prime Minister today, saying the decision to cut back the 50% discount on capital gains tax will impact every growing company in Australia. Assistant Treasurer Daniel Molino has defended the change in an interview with the ABC.
11: What they want is a conversation, and on a number of these issues that have been raised over the last week, we have agreed that we will consult.
9: Opposition leader Angus Taylor says introducing this change is just one of the broken promises by the Albanese government.
12: He misled people because 50 times before the last election, he promised that he wasn't going to push through these taxes, and he's pushing them through.
9: The leaders of Russia and China are meeting in Beijing just days after a visit by the US President Donald Trump. Russian President Vladimir Putin and Chinese President Xi Jinping are discussing trade, the US-Iran war, energy cooperation, and the Ukraine conflict. A warning, the following story contains the name of an Indigenous person who has died. The Prime Minister has told the family of Kumanjai little baby the nation stands with them. The body of the five-year-old girl was found on the outskirts of Alice Springs last month. A 47-year-old man has been charged with murder. During the search for the girl, concerns were raised about the conditions of the town camp where she lived, as well as the lack of action over multiple child safety reports. Anthony Albanese says governments can do better.
13: Every child has the right to be safe and to enjoy a quality of life free from danger. And that is what we want to see right across the board.
9: A native bee expert says now is the time to make native bee-friendly choices. Honeymakers and pollinators worldwide are being recognised today as part of World Bee Day. President of the Australian Native Bee Association, Megan Halcroft, has told National Radio News a pesticide-free garden is crucial in attracting native bees.
14: If you've got flowering plants from late winter to all the way through to late autumn, then you're going to support the varying populations of different species that emerge at different times of the year.
9: 30-year-old NRL player Jai Arrow says he faces the fight of his life after being diagnosed with motor neurone disease. The forward has also announced his immediate retirement from rugby league. He played 178 games for the Broncos, Titans and South Sydney and 12 Origin games for the Maroons. South Sydney Chief Executive Blake Solly says the club will be supporting Arrow and his family.
15: Anyone who knows his character will know how brave he is and what a courageous character he is. And that passion and that character that have been the hallmark of his careers will no doubt be the hallmark of this fight he has on his hands.
9: The average survival time after MND diagnosis is 2.5 years. 5 to 10% of people survive more than 10 years. In other sporting news, the Queensland Reds have announced Wallaby Tate McDermott will return to the Super Rugby Pacific side for Saturday's clash against Moana Pacifica.
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16: It's now time for the weather. Today in Launceston, mostly clear day. Wasn't too bad. You know how they say four seasons in one day. That's definitely what happened today. And tomorrow, Thursday, the 21st of May, it's going to be a low of 2, max of 16. Patch of frost and a chance of fog in the morning, but a mostly sunny afternoon. In Burnie today, again, mostly clear. Tomorrow, it's going to be a low of 5, max of 16. Partly cloudy day throughout the day. Not too bad. Following the coast, it's going to be in Devonport. Nice clear day today. And tomorrow, low of 4, max of 16, partly cloudy, not too bad. Down south in Hobart, partly cloudy again. And tomorrow, low of 7, max of 17, partly cloudy, same as yesterday. Time for the capital city temperatures right now. Sydney is currently 16.4, Melbourne 14.6, Brisbane 21.1, Perth 25.4, Adelaide 17.4. Canberra 11.6 and Darwin pretty warm with 31.2. Time for the latest weather observations around the central north. Cressy is currently 11.6, Launceston 13.5, Launceston Airport with 11.6 again, and Lowhead with 14.3. Well, it's drive time with your favourite sector, of course, here on this lovely Wednesday here on City Park Radio. Gonna play some Bobby Cadwell with Love Won't Wait. Here it is.

some Bobby Caldwell there for you with his 1991 song, Love Won't Wait. We're going to play a quick sponsor, then I'll be right back.

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5: Welcome back. We're going to play some Billy Joel now with his 1993 song, The Great Wall of China, followed with some Washed Out with Feel It All Around. Here it is.

0: song from 2009. That's when I was born. It was Washed Out, Feel It All Around. What a great vibing song. 90 minutes past 19. 19, I said 90. 19, not again. 19 minutes past 5 here at City Park Radio. Hope you enjoyed the music so far. Gonna play quick music. Quick. Oh my god, my brain is messed up tonight. Gonna play quick sponsor and then I will be back with some more groovy music.
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0: I was watching The Lorax in the weekend and I got to one of the scenes where the main character's mum goes, I got the Trio-matic. It has like four different seasons, summer, autumn, winter, and disco. And during the disco scene, it has like the song that goes, you know, just look up the scene yourself. And I'm like, this is a groovy song. I wonder what it is. And then I found it. It's from 1975. It's from an album called Disco Baby, of course. It's The Hustle by Van McCoy. Here it is.

Van McCoy with his 1975 song Disco Baby, The Hustle. Of course, it's from The Lorax. It's not really from The Lorax. I just heard it in The Lorax and I said, this sounds pretty cool. Anyway, we've got 25 minutes past 5 here at Sea Park Radio with your favourite host, Hector, of course. Time for some Block Party with their song Hunting for Witches, followed with The Last Dinner Party with Caesar on a TV screen. No. No.

0: Lost in Party with the 2024 song Caesar on the TV screen. 28 minutes till 6 here at Sea Park Radio. Time for a quick sponsor, then onto a song that's good for road trips.
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America, the 1972 album song Ventura Highway. 24 minutes till 6 here at City Park Radio with your favourite host Hector, doing the drive time, of course. Time for some Elton John from 1973. It's Benny and the Jets by Elton John, one of my favourite songs he made. Here it is.

0: Elton John with his 1973 song Benny and the Jets. It's currently 18 minutes till 6 here at City Park Radio. Gonna play a quick sponsor and then we'll move on to some more good music.
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0: Gonna play some Passion Mango now with Witch Doctor. After with some Shelly with Steam.

Shelley with her 2020 song Steam. Before that was Witch Doctor by Passion Mango, released 2 years ago back in 2024. Well, it is 12 minutes to 6 here at Sea Park Radio. Hope you're enjoying the music so far. Gonna play something vibey now, something everyone would know. Some Smashing Pumpkins here with their song 1979.

Smashing Pumpkins' first song, 1979. It's currently 7 minutes till six here at Sea Park Radio. Hope you're enjoying the music so far. Well, we're going to play our second last song of the night, even. Some Joji with his song released, I believe, back in 2018. Yes, 2018. With his first album release, Ballad 1. It's Slow Dancing in the Dark. If you look outside, it's pretty dark outside. God, I can't even see this stars. It's pretty cloudy out there. Anyway, here it is. Some Joji with Slow Dancing in the Dark. Language warning.

Joji with his 2018 song Slow Dancing in the Dark. Such an emotional song right there. Well, we've got 3 minutes till 6 here at CPAC Radio. Thank you for listening. I'll be back next hour with some more good music, including one of the best segments in all of world history. Tony Selection, of course. Well, we're going to finish up with some Rupert Holmes with his great song, Escape. All right, thank you for listening and enjoy. See you next hour.

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1: Hello, I'm Shannon Kirkwood. The Central Australian Aboriginal Congress says free diphtheria vaccines will be available tomorrow amid Australia's worst diphtheria outbreak on record. Vaccines will be administered at the Charles Creek Community Centre. There is now one suspected diphtheria death and more than 220 cases across multiple jurisdictions. The majority of those are in the NT. Additional vaccines and an expanded workforce will be committed to the NT with a package to be finalised today. New South Wales Premier Chris Minns says he isn't aware of the return to Australia of more former ISIS-linked brides and their children. It's being reported the remaining group will arrive in Australia as early as next week.
2: If there is to be another cohort returning, the public can expect that New South Wales Police and our security agencies will do what they need to do to keep the public safe, but I'll leave it up to them to make those decisions.
1: It's not known if the women will face charges upon their arrival. The AFP has indicated this may be the case. Three out of four brides who returned earlier this month were charged with historic crimes against humanity related offences. Residents across the Democratic Republic of Congo are calling for stronger protections against the latest Ebola outbreak. 26 more deaths were recorded yesterday, bringing the total number of fatalities to 131. There are hundreds of suspected cases and two confirmed cases in neighbouring Uganda. The strain has no approved vaccine. Rain is forecast on the nation's east and west coasts tomorrow, while it's set to be a sunny day elsewhere. The Bureau of Meteorology's Angus Hines has Thursday's forecast, including details on a low-pressure ridge which is building in the Tasman Sea.
3: That will, in the coming days, generate some really large waves, as well as some wind and showers across the eastern coastline. Away from the east coast, for the most part, it's a high-pressure scenario. So this is the centre of our high across Victoria, but its influence really extends across central Australia. Lots of fine weather through those regions. And to the southwest, a weak cool change will move through Perth on Thursday.
1: South Australian MPs again attempting to make changes to late-term pregnancy termination laws. MLC Sarah Gain says her amendment bill would place a restriction on terminations after 24 weeks and 6 days. Termination in emergencies to save a mother's life would still be permitted. To mark the introduction of the bill, a trilogy of paintings by local artist and pro-life advocate Elspeth McKellar is being displayed on the steps of SA Parliament this evening. It is the third attempt in the state parliament to introduce late-term abortion restrictions since 2024. To sport now, South Sydney coach Wayne Bennett says Jai Arrow can rely on the club to provide him with support. Arrow has announced he's been diagnosed with motor neurone disease, which has forced him to retire at the age of 30 from rugby league. He says it's been an incredibly difficult and uncertain period in his life. Bennett says he is a highly respected player.
4: What he does know, he knows he's got the support of everybody in the change room, and he knows he's got the support of everybody on the staff, and he knows everybody in the South Sydney has their support. He'll need that, but we'll always be there for him in this club.
1: And the AFL has issued a warning to clubs today relating to a rise in umpire contact incidents. Five clubs are reportedly in danger of receiving fines, while Adelaide coach Matthew Nicks says veteran Taylor Walker will return through the SANFL, confirming he won't face Hawthorn in Launceston tomorrow night.
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6: Oh, hang on. Hello? Hello? Oh, I don't think my microphone is working. Actually, no, it is. Okay. So, the temperature in Launceston right now, mostly clear, not too bad. And tomorrow, Thursday the 21st of May, it's going to be a low of 2, max of 16. Partly cloudy day. Patches of morning frost and fog in the morning, and a mostly sunny afternoon, like I said. Doesn't sound too bad. And Burnie today as well, it's going to be mostly clear. Well, it's mostly clear, and tomorrow, low 5, max of 16. Partly cloudy again, nothing too bad. Devonport, nice and clear day today, and tomorrow, low 4, max of 16. Partly cloudy day, same as Burnie. In Hobart, partly cloudy again today, and tomorrow, low 7, max of 17. Partly cloudy day again, it's pretty much all of Tasmania. Time for the temperatures around the cities of Australia. Sydney is currently 16.4. Melbourne is currently 14.6, Brisbane 21.1, Perth 25.4, Adelaide 17.4, Canberra 11.6, and Darwin 31.2. In time for the latest weather observations around the central north, Cressy is currently 7.4, Launceston 12.1, Launceston Airport 8.7, and Lowhead still pretty warm with 13.5. Well, you're listening to the second half of Drive Time with your favourite host, Hector, of course. Sorry, I'm a bit off my mic. Oh, not my microphone. My headphones ain't working and not bringing any feedback, so that's no good. So we're going to play some David Bowie now with his song from The Labyrinth, As the World Falls Down. Here it is.

0: David Bowie with his song As the World Falls Down from the movie Labyrinth. What a great film. 10 minutes past six here at CPark Radio. Time for a quick sponsor, and then I will be right back with some more groovy music.
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0: I'm going to play some Oasis now with one of their big hit songs. It's Don't Look Back in Anger. Here it is.

0: Oasis with their 1995 song Don't Look Back in Anger. We've got 15 minutes till 6:30 here at Sea Park Radio, because that will be Tony Selection, of course. Don't we love Tony Selection? I need a sound, like a sound effects board for like crowd clapping, or like wrong buzzer, or like something. I just need a soundboard. What are we going to do now? We're going to play a quick sponsor, and then I will be back with some more groovy music.
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0: from Thundercat there with his song Funny Things from his 2020 album It Is What It Is, followed before that was some Baker Boy with his song Hell and Back. Well, 23 minutes past 6 here at Sea Park Radio. I'm gonna play some new music from Genesis Owasu, who just released his album last week, somewhere around there. But here it is, some Falling Both Ways and One For All. After that, we're going to go straight into Tony Selection, of course. Here it is.
1: If heaven and hell, what's the difference? Long ago.

Genesis Owasu with some brand new music from his latest album, Red Star Woo, and The Worldwide Scourge. And before that was Falling Both Ways, Both Ways by Genesis Owasu and Lady Hawk. What are we going to do now? Oh, that's right, Tony Selection, how can I forget? One of the most key segments. There we go. That's the word. It's segments. It's one of the best segments in all of world history. It is time for Tony's Selection. If you don't know what Tony is, or the Tony Selection is, basically once a week, Tony selects one song for me to play. It can be from the 60s, 70s, 80s, even sometimes in the 90s. And this week he's selected a 1995 classic, John Williamson, and his song, Old Man Emu. Fun fact, the Weagles did a cover of this song with apparently Steve Irwin, so that's pretty cool. Anyway, here it is, Old Man Emu by John Williamson. Here it is. Let me

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Now I can't fly, but I'm telling you, I can run the pants of a kangaroo, but I do.

John Williamson with your man Emu, and that was Tony's selection. What a weird song, Tony. Great song though, of course. What are we gonna do now? I'm just looking through the songs now because I'm just scrolling. I'm like, what songs can we play now? Oh, that's it. We can play some Matt Berry from his 2009 album. That was 17 years ago. Ooh, God. 17 years ago with Matt Berry's Take My Hand from his album Witch Hazel. Here it is.

0: Matt Berry with his 2009 song Take My Hand. 24 minutes till 7 here at City Park Radio. Time to play a quick sponsor, then I'll be right back with some more good music.
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from Journey with their 1981 classic, Don't Stop Believing. It's currently 19 minutes till 7 here at CPUC Radio. It's time for another classic from David Bowie from 1977. Such a sad song. You'll hear it and you'll know it.

David Bowie there from his 1977 single Heroes. What a beautiful song. Well, we've got 13 minutes till 7 here at City Park Radio. Time for some more good music with some MGMT with Time to Pretend. Language warning.

from West Side Cowboy there for you with I Never Thought I Could Meet Anyone I Could Really Love Until I Met You. And before there was some MGMT with Time to Pretend. We've got 5 minutes left till it's 7 here at Sea Park Radio. After me is the multicultural program of Nepalese. Then after that is Australian Country, followed by Definitely No Relation. And that is your Wednesday show. I hope you enjoyed my music. I will catch you all, next Wednesday. Next Wednesday. I think I'm good. Anyway, thanks for listening. I hope you enjoyed. And I will catch you all next time. Next Wednesday, of course. Enjoy your evening. And I will see you later. Goodbye.

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And thank you, Yodav, for the Nepali program. And the program will return again next Wednesday night, right after the 7 o'clock news. Now, looking at the weather, we're expecting a minimum tonight of 2 and a max tomorrow of 16. There will be patches of fog and frost in the early morning, mostly a sunny afternoon. Excuse me, sunny afternoon with light winds. Right now, out in the central north, Cressy's on 3.4, the airport 6.6, Lowhead 12.4, and Launceston City 8.5 degrees. It's half a minute after 8. Good evening. A very warm welcome to Australian Country, everyone. I'm John Wilson and I'll be with you through until 10 o'clock. Be great to have your company. We're starting off tonight in a few moments with Diane Lindsay. Welcome to Australian Country.

Adam Brand and Life Will Bring You Home. And before Adam, we started the program off with Diane Lindsay and Charlie. It's 8:09. 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

0: and Kirkpatrick then, and Showman's Daughter. It's coming up to 14 after 8 at City Park Radio.
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0: Becky Cole and Poster Girl. And before Becky, we had that new track from Matt Scullion, Built to Break, which is telling us about all the things that we get that have a use-by date, and then you toss them. That's what happens. good stuff from Matt Scullion. This is, excuse me, this is City Park Radio.
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0: Yeah, you'd be most welcome to join the team here at City Park Radio. 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They're open between 9:30 and 3 p.m. Or if you're passing by, call in and have a yarn. You won't go wrong. You'll enjoy it. It's very rewarding. 23 after 8 at City Park Radio.

0: Well, that stopped suddenly. I wasn't expecting that. That was Adelaide-based John Oakes with a newie that he put out a couple of days ago called Stardust. And we heard Alan Caswell teaming up with Hugh McAllister. Before that, a little bit of country in us all. 8:30 and a half at City Park Radio. From the City Park Radio Community Diary, Westbury RSL presents an afternoon with Gary Pengally on Sunday the 31st of May. 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

from South Australia comes Jeanette Wormald, teaming up then with Peter Pratt with a track called Out Here. Sounds pretty good, I reckon. Well, I just had a message from Lynn, who's listening in Darwin. Lynn, you do get around, don't you, you and your friends? My word. Well, enjoy it while you're up there. It's a beautiful spot in the world. And if you get a chance, say hello to Sarah Storer, who lives up there, will you? Thank you. I knew you would. Enjoy your time, Lynn. We are going to have another track now. And this time, if I've viewed it correctly, it's Mitchell Shadlow from Sydney. Elegantly Wasted.

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Oh, he-

Evelyn Bury then with Borgaro, the rodeo clown. And before Evelyn, Mitchell Shadlow, elegantly wasted. This is City Park Radio. Coming up at 10 o'clock will be definitely no relation with Ben and Patch. And that will go through till midnight. We then cross over to the Community Radio Network for our overnight broadcasting. Tomorrow morning, do join John Elkham for breakfast between 6 a.m. and 9:30. Muriel Rollins will be in then to handle the panelling for examiner readings at 9:30 till 10, and then Muriel will continue on with Mornings with Music from 10 a.m. till 12 midday. That's what's coming up on your community station, City Park Radio.

Melinda Schneider then. Can you hear me down the hillside? Now, to the person who phoned up, I'm sorry I couldn't answer the phone. I was talking to Joe on another line when you rang, but it's free now. This is City Park Radio, and this is, when they were called the long and short of it, Just Give It All You Got. They're now known as Patsy and Dave, if I've cued this correctly. Well, I cued it all right, but it doesn't appear as though it wants to play. We'll try it again in just a sec.

Tyler Cochran from Parks New South Wales originally, and auctioneer. You're listening to City Park Radio in Northern Tasmania. Thank you for your call, and I'm glad you're enjoying the music. Makes it all worthwhile. It's great to get the feedback. The number, if you'd like to say hello, 6334 3344. Coming up to 9 o'clock, but it's not quite nine, so we'll have another track and then we'll have a look at the weather. I'm pretty sure you know what it's going to be like. Pretty cool tonight. Here's Glenn Jones and Pixie Jenkins.

0: Sheila. Hey, I think we should get to know each other a little bit better, sweetheart.
1: Oh, yeah, I'll say. Feeling a bit toey.
0: Come on, give me a
1: cuddle. Here's a go, eh?
2: I come from Barbabilla and I tell you with pride, I never saw a horse or bull that I couldn't ride. I'm a wizard with a stock whip and a ringer in the shed.
0: Whip.
2: And when it comes to women, mate, I stand them on their head.
0: Oh, yeah,
2: I'm the killer.
0: It,
2: from Barbabilla.
0: Yeah, sure you are.
2: That's me, mate, on the Barbabilla lady killer.
0: Wait a minute, I know where I've seen you before. I know where I've seen you before.
3: I knew we met. Where was it?
0: Let me tell you, mate, let me tell you. It was up at me.

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1: Listen, you're the Gunnedah Galah, mate.
0: Bloody bandy wallop trollop.
1: Hey, what? You're the Inamika stinker. The Wagga Wagga flogger.
0: You're the moony, moony, loony.
1: You're the Dobby Shire liar, mate.
2: You can't help but put a smile on your face, can it? Some of those sayings. This is City Park Radio, and it's 9:01. Looking at the weather, we're going to have a -2 tonight, or early in the morning, and a max of 16. Tomorrow will be mostly sunny, but there will be patches of frost and the chances of fog in the morning. Right now, out in the central north, Chris is on 3.2, the airport 5.6, Lowhead 11.6, and Launceston City 6.4 degrees. 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Let's keep the music going. And this time it's Vanessa Delaney.

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0: hurried across the street, straight into Dan Murphy's. 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When he came out of the bottle shop, looked like the cat that got the cream. Had a flagon in a paper bag and a grin from cheek to cheek. But he just winked and smiled, said, I got me blanket, now I'm right. The neck'll warm me insides, drink the rest and I'll sleep all night. Then I watched him wander into a park, to a bench that he called home. Saw him sip into his blanket, at least he won't sleep alone. Hey mate, you got $2 for a blanket? I got three here in my hand. A couple more will get me what I need to keep me warm. You'll be doing a bloke a favour, it's one you won't regret. Got $2 for a blanket, mate, and I'll get a good night's sleep. Gave him $2 for a blanket, hope he gets a good night's sleep.
1: John O'Day from an album called Storyteller, and John is a good storyteller. There's no two ways about that. That was $2 for a blanket, but one of John's most popular songs here at City Park Radio has to be this next one that was released on a CD called A Dream and a Song. Here it is, Bob the Railway Dog.

dream. A little dog's life was a little dog's dream. Had a collar made of leather with a small brass plate. Embossed was the motto of his railway mates.

0: There you are, Don. I know you would have enjoyed that. And it was Bob the Railway Dog from John O'Dowd. I wouldn't dare come in on a country program without bringing that. It's so popular. It really is. 13 and a half after nine. Before John O'Day, we heard from Vanessa Delaney and One Girl Band. 13 and a half after nine. This is City Park Radio.
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heading for the Warwick Rodeo, and that was the selection team. Now, the selection team comprised Reg Pooley, Evelyn Bury, Glenn Jones, Barry Thornton, Maria McBride, McBride, and special guest Pixie Jenkins. And you heard Pixie and Glenn hamming it up a little while ago with the Cunnamulla fella becomes a Billa Willa Sheila. 17 after 9 at City Park Radio.

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1: Watching 60 Minutes one night, as soon as it was over, we got into a fight, 'cause Cheryl said alternative was the way to go. Now the very next day she bought a sarong and a sheepskin jacket and a brand new bong, and before I knew it, we hit the road. Since Cheryl went feral, everything's weird and all our friends have disappeared. She shaved her head and I've grown a beard since Cheryl went feral. It took us ages to hitch our way from Pennon Hills up to Byron Bay. If we'd left those kids at home, we'd have been all right. Well, living off the land is all very well, but the mung bean diet was giving me hell, and I had to put that weak wham up each night. Since Cheryl went feral, everything's crook, and all our food is now uncooked. I'd kill for a burger or a piece of chook since Cheryl went feral. Our little girl was called Narelle, and we had a little boy called Bruce as well, but now she's Crystal Flower, and he's Leaf. But Leaf's pretty happy since we left home, 'cause he hasn't seen a bath or a shower or a comb, and it's been 3 months since he brushed his teeth. Since Cheryl went feral, everything's changed, and I'm quite sure I've become deranged, and I can't remember anyone's name since Cheryl went feral. Cheryl took a vow of celibacy. She said she needed no input from me. Got a navel pierced and stared at it all day long. So I read the tarot with Leaf and Flower and dreamed.

rings through me ears. 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I began to change me tune as soon as we joined that big commune, and everyone took their clothes off straight away. Their cosmic philosophy appealed to me, it's multiple serial polygamy, and I think the feral lifestyle's here to stay. Since Cheryl went feral, there's a real traffic jam.

0: since Cheryl went feral.
1: Jim Haynes then, since Cheryl went feral. And before Jim, we heard from Claire Leah Adams and the Rainbird Yodel. Now, coming up on Saturday morning for Country Muster, between 9 a.m. and 12 midday, I'll be your host for that program. And this program next Wednesday night, Australian Country, from 8 to 10 p.m, your host will be Gary Pengally. So you've got two good presenters there, says he modestly, and some great music from Gary next Wednesday night, and I'll do my best Saturday morning. Coming up to 24 after 9 at City Park Radio.

Slim Dusty by a fire of Gidgee Coal. And before Slim, we heard from Heartbeat, Come On In. It's just gone, well, it is coming up to 29 minutes to 10. 10 o'clock, I'll be handing over to Ben and Patch for Definitely No Relation. Maureen, thank you for your call. Great to talk to you. See, think red and keep warm. That's the way to go. And Lynn, thank you for your second message. I do have Jamie Davis's CD, and I'm pretty sure it's got Arthur's Lake on it, but it's at home at the moment. So I'll dig it up and schedule it for Saturday morning. How about that, eh? Well, I'll have a look and tune in round about 9:30-ish, a quarter to 10, and I'll see if I can slot it in then. That'll be Jamie Davis and Arthur's Lake, 29 to 10.

0: That's Tassie's own Gene Stafford. All my friends are gonna be strangers.
1: NTFA Premier League action this weekend on City Park Radio is Launceston hosting Deloraine at Windsor Park. Both sides are coming off wins in round 5 and will be hungry for more. These sides last met in round 2, which was a close encounter until three-quarter time. Deloraine will be keen to atone for that result, while Launceston looks to continue its unbeaten run this season. Join Matt Donaldson and the team from 5

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0: a man from off the land, Roo Arkas, New South Wales farmer, and Ain't No Suit. And before Roo, we heard from Adam Harvey, Highway Number 1.
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0: 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She's based in the Hunter Valley in New South Wales. She performs with her husband Coleman and is well known for her self-penned tracks and deep roots in traditional and bush melodic country music. 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

Kirsty Lee Akers. This ring don't fit my hand. Here's Graham Roger, I think. Yes, it's Graham Roger.

on Saturday. Sorry, Graham, I almost cut you off. I'll be here Saturday morning for Australian Country between 9 and 12 midday. It'd be great to have your company. And this program next Wednesday night, Australian Country, your host will be Gary Pengelly between 8 and 10 p.m. 8 and 10 p.m. For the early birds, don't forget Good Morning Country from 5 to 6 a.m. Monday to Friday, just prior to our brekkie program. To take us up to 10 o'clock, we won't have the theme tonight. We're going to have Sarah Storer, and Sarah will sing for us "I'll Be Home Soon," a duet with Travis Sinclair. Thank you for your company and your calls. I look forward to your company on Saturday morning. Till I'm with you again, take care, look after each other, and keep a smile on your dial. Good night for now.

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0: And this is Definitely No Relation, where we play a whole bunch of Tassie stuff, and then some weird stuff, and then whatever happens, happens. That's what we do. Every week. Every week. And we've started off this week with The Decay Effect from Hobart. What Happens to Love is the name of that one. Came out in March. There's some new music on the way as well. I'm sure we will be hearing that very soon. So make sure you stick around for that. If you're sticking around from the previous program, that means you just listened to Australian Country with John Wilson for the last 2 hours. How cool?
1: Very cool.
0: There you go. Make sure you catch it again next week, same place, same time, 8 p.m. here on a Wednesday night on City Park Radio. Or if you can't wait until then, Country Master Saturday morning at 9:30 in the morning. If you want some more country music, or every morning on the weekdays at 5 a.m. if you get up early for Good Morning Country.
1: Although I've got to ask, if you're listening to this program, it's after 10 p.m. at night. Why are you up at 5 a.m.?
0: Insomnia, perhaps.
1: Yeah, that could do it.
0: Night shift.
1: My utmost sympathies.
0: Dedication to country music.
1: Okay, that could be it, because I was going to say neither of those options sound like fun reasons to be awake either.
0: Dedication to country music and also, for some reason, our program.
1: Wildly different tastes, but we respect it.
0: Hey, we play some country. We've played a fair bit of Wolf Brothers. They're from Tassie.
1: That is true.
0: We play Zach Weeks.
1: Yeah.
0: Yeah, we got into Brody Rainbird last week. That was an interesting one.
1: Yeah.
0: Not quite country when he's by himself, but still, there's a tinge.
1: Yeah. Tinted.
0: Yes. We'll listen to more of him soon, I'm sure. But for now, we've got a whole rest of our show that we have planned to get through this evening. I've got new music from Denny coming up in a little bit. Her new song is fantastic. So make sure you stick around for that one. I've also got some more from Spinnebago. And we've got a new one from Mia Applin coming up in a little while as well. But we're going to start off with one I've sort of been teasing for a little bit. The band Duquesne have released their album, Veil of the Abyss.
1: Yes.
0: It came out today.
1: Oh, yeah.
0: We are here. We have it in our grubby little mitts. And I listened to it. I'm happy. It's good. It's very good.
1: I'm keen.
0: I'm happy to know that this is the sort of stuff that Tasmanian prog makers are capable of. Going to take a track called Ancient Stone from Duquesne and their new album, Veil of the Abyss. It's out now. This is it. Definitely No Relation.
1: Right here on City Park Radio.
0: It is 7 minutes past 10.

0: that is Spinnebago's new EP. Yeah, EP. Forever is coming soon is the name of it, and that's a track from it called Bloody Christmas.
1: Really pretty.
0: Really pretty, yeah.
1: Also, now you've got me curious. What is the difference between an album and an EP?
0: An album is longer. An EP is usually between... It's usually 4 to 6, 7 at a stretch songs. Seven really stretching the boundary of what an EP is. That's usually you've got like, you know, like an interlude or a, you know, an intro song or something like that.
1: So is it longer by track count or by duration?
0: Track count.
1: So if you had, say, 20 tracks, but they were all 15 seconds, would that be an album or an EP?
0: That's an album. That's an album.
1: But if you had 4 tracks that were 15 minutes each?
0: That's an EP. Or you could call it an album if you wanted. It would have been an album back in, you know, the 80s, where you were pressing vinyls, because, like, you know, if you're pressing wax, you've got, you know, your 33s and your 45s. The 33s are the ones that hold albums because they're a lot bigger, and the singles went on 45s, and EPs went on 45s. And that's still true today, but... Now that we're in, you know, technological age, you know, the information age, the streaming era, an album is pretty much just like, you know, it's more about the amount of ideas,
1: yeah,
0: on an album. So if you made an album with 20 songs on it, but they were all 15 seconds long, but they're all separate songs. That's 20 different ideas. That's an album.
1: That's answered a question I've had for a while. And that's really cool, actually. Thank you.
0: Yeah, that's all right. Of course, that changes as well. Like, you know, you look at, you know, if you looked at an act that we've had recently on the program, Amageddon, and At the End Stands Anxiety, that's an album, technically. It's 8 tracks, but at the same time, it's kind of also 4 tracks, but because you've got a song that's 46 seconds, and then you've got 2 minutes, and then you've got the 59 seconds tied over, and then you've got track 4 at 3 minutes 51, then you've got a 41 second tied over into track 6, 4 minutes 20, 39 second tied over into 3 minutes and 37. So it's that could be classed as an EP in the sense that it is kind of 4 separate ideas that are, you know, expanded out into 8 separated tracks. But at the same time, it can also be classed as an album because it's a flow-through album, doesn't stop, and it's also a concept album. So it becomes a bit stranger to term at that point.
1: So there used to be a historical reason with vinyls, but nowadays it's just follow your heart.
0: Kind of, yeah. I tend to go with the school of thought. It's how many, you know, how many ideas are explored. How many tracks have you got? I have released a 20-minute long single, for example. You know, I've released albums that are 7 tracks. Seven or eight tracks, and the runtime's 3 minutes.
1: Yeah,
0: total. But that's an album. I've also put out EPs at 5 tracks, and I'm happy to call that an EP because it's just 5 songs. The digital and the streaming age basically has kind of thrown a spanner in the works on all these definitions, and it's a little more difficult to term it now in a more permanent way because there is so much to account for.
1: So what I'm hearing is these days, courtesy of the internet, the names are basically definitely no relation.
0: Yeah, in a sense, yes. Let me just get one lyric up, because I went and saw this band over the weekend.
1: Yes.
0: This is one of the bands I saw over the weekend. And I feel like this lyric specifically is perfect right now. The internet's no longer a democracy.
1: Yeah.
0: Someone's making decisions. And I think it's kind of difficult because we're all making our own decisions and not really listening to anyone else's. So when that comes to music and definition, like not just in music, definition in general, everyone's got their idea of what something means.
1: Yes.
0: And they will push that idea of what something means and expect that everyone else is going to just roll with it. So when you've got this, you know, what is an album, what is an EP, what is a single kind of thing, is it something that you can define anymore, or is it up to interpretation? Is it a personal interpretation? Do we have a definition? What's going on?
1: And I suppose the biggest question of all is, does it matter?
0: Ultimately, no.
1: If something really is called an EP or an album, does it actually affect anything?
0: No. I mean, it does affect things in the way the charts work, I think. So, like, you know, you can't hit an album's chart with an EP.
1: Depends how hard you throw it.
0: This is true.
1: Those 33s don't have as much flight on them as the 45s do, so...
0: No, a bit more weight in them. They go down a bit quicker.
1: So if you've got a good overhand throw, the 45s tend to be able to hit the charts a little easier.
0: Yeah.
1: Yeah.
0: But you need to be more accurate because they are smaller.
1: That is true.
0: Yeah. Anyway.
1: Anyway.
0: How you all doing? We're just having a conversation here. yeah.
1: We're learning things.
0: Before that song by Spinnebago, we had new music from Duquesne. These guys are a prog, slightly mathy, slightly doomy, slightly sludgy metal band from down in Hobart, doing some really, really cool stuff. This new album, Veil of the Abyss, is out now. And it is quite good. It came out today. Well worth a listen if you like some heaviness in your life. I know I do. I just came home from a metal gig.
1: Yeah.
0: Yeah. I went over to Melbourne and I saw Enter Shikari, supported by Grandson, and a local band called Friends of Friends, which were quite good as well. Very pop-punk kind of vibe.
1: That sounds like an amazing lineup.
0: Yes, Grandson, just, you know, basically Rage Against the Machine for the modern day. Yeah. Maybe a bit heavier than Rage Against the Machine, honestly, or heavier in a different way.
1: Yeah.
0: And then Enter Shikari, my favorite band in the world, who I've spoken about extensively on this show. I'm not going to go into it right now, but let's just say I had a wonderful time and I have the bassist's pick.
1: Yes, you do.
0: Yes. And a significantly reduced vocal range.
1: Because of the weekend?
0: Because of the weekend, yeah. My voice is randomly giving out at times. I have to talk quite low because my higher register is just not there anymore.
1: Yeah, no, that's fair.
0: Yeah. I sent you a video, I think, of me trying to say definitely no relation on City Park Radio, and it just...
1: It broke.
0: It broke. My voice was gone.
1: It went somewhere else. It was still in Melbourne.
0: Yeah. I'm going to see if I swore in that video, and then I might play it on air, just so I can prove my point.
1: That sounds great.
0: For now, though, let's get into a bit more new music from right here in Tasmania. Denny. Amazing musician. Brilliant, strong Pakana woman. Refers to herself as Madame Pakana, and rightly bloody so. has a new song. It's called Hurt People, and I'm excited to hit play on it.
1: I think you should hit play on it then.
0: I'm going to hit play on it then.
1: Let's hit play on it.
0: Here we go. On Definitely No Relation.
1: Right here on City Park Radio.

sweet. Voice I had to me, well, I got no place to be. So please, take me to see the world.

0: That is Brody, an act based here in Tassie. He's done some pop sort of stuff, which he says has idiosyncratic lyricism. Idiosyncratic is a word that is too long for me to understand right this very second, but it sounds impressive.
1: Yeah.
0: No, that track's called Sunbird. He's done a couple of tracks over the last little while. He did a few songs last year and might have some more coming up soon. We'll see what happens. But yeah, Brody with Sunbird there. And before that, Denny with Hurt People. Fantastic track.
1: Yeah.
0: Just a fantastic track. I mean, the album artwork, the single artwork, we know

0: And yeah, Denny, fantastic musician, has done some really cool stuff and will continue to do cool stuff because Denny is just that kind of person. Unable to stop. And why would you want to stop her, honestly? She's brilliant.
1: Yeah.
0: Got two more songs. Wait, see, did you hear it? Did you hear the voice go?
1: I did, actually, yeah.
0: It went a little bit. Not much, but a little bit.
1: Not nearly as much as the video.
0: Not nearly as much as the video. I'm going to play the video from my phone over the microphone because I need you to understand when I say I've lost my voice.
2: I've lost so much of my voice. You're listening to City Park? Oh, no.
0: That was me yesterday.
1: Yeah. At least you're feeling a little bit more on the up and up today, though. Not 100%, a lot better.
0: Both physically, mentally, and tonally.
1: We love that.
0: I am on the up. Not quite at my normal, but, you know, I had a really good time. So, of course I was going to lose my voice.
1: Yeah, I mean, you've got to when you're belting it out.
0: Yeah, exactly. Look, I'm going to get into some more music now. I think that's a good idea.
1: I think that's a great idea.
0: Is a new song from Mia Applin. It came out the other day. It's called Comfortable Flyer here on Definitely No Relation.
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0: We have gone past 10:30 and now we're at like 28 minutes to 11. Stick around. The Weird Three's coming up real soon.
1: Yeah, it is.

0: Lots of fun. Bit of an interesting one for you. That is a band called Kyroweg or Kyroveg. That's a song called May Danoz. Off an album called Turbulence that came out last month. It's Tasmanian, produced in Tasmania. One of the members from Tasmania, but also one member from Turkey and one member from Italy. They're calling themselves Prog Punk Funky Psychedelic Globetrotters. Yeah. Doing some interesting stuff. I think it's going to be Veg. Kyroveg. Because Kyro means hand and Veg means way. It's the way of the hand. An instrument all human that can create and destroy. Hands are our main form of expression. Where is your way taking you? That's where they've got what they've got in their bio on Bandcamp. And yeah, this album was recorded in a whole bunch of different places between November 2025 and March 2026.
1: Amazing.
0: Yeah. Produced by Skrillet Prawn.
1: Now they're just being shellfish.
0: It took you maybe a little longer to get than to than perhaps it should have. It took me a little longer to say that sentence.
1: I was going
0: to
1: say it didn't take as long as it took you to get that sentence. Karma is evil.
0: Oh, karma is awful. Before that, we had Mia Applin with Comfortable Flyer. Really beautiful song.
1: Yeah.
0: Yes. I do enjoy Mia Applin. I always always smile when I see that there's new music from her. So hopefully there'll be a bit more soon.
1: Yeah.
2: Now for something completely different.
0: The Weird Three. Get ready to hear three weird and out there tracks that you wouldn't hear on your average radio station. Nobody asked, so here it is. The Weird Three on Definitely No Relation. And here we are, The Weird Three. We've made it. And, hey, Patch.
1: Yes?
0: It's yours.
1: Oh, I hope I prepared something. Would you look at that? I have.
0: You have.
1: I have.
0: Go you.
1: Go me.
0: Well, thank you for that.
1: My pleasure. This has been Definitely No Relation.
0: Breakfast coming up in 2 minutes.
1: I hope you're hungry.
0: Oh, I am, especially because of this first song.
1: Well, that's excellent because it makes me hungry as well. We get to deliberate over the status of a banana bread. We get to listen to the story of what makes trance.
0: Mmm.
1: And
0: I think I know that one.
1: I think you do.
0: Yes. Oh, very good.
1: Yeah. And we get a brand new find that I am really excited for.
0: Yeah, I'll confess I haven't listened to these in advance.
1: That's good. You get to be confused and entertained with everyone else.
0: Yeah. Well, I mean, like, this is how we used to do it. Was like this section was a surprise to the other host to start with. So Declan would bring in three songs and I'd have no idea what I was in for.
1: Yeah.
0: And vice versa. I'd bring stuff in and Declan would be like, what is this? What is happening?
1: And then you started having to filter and monitor based on the fact that I brought in this really weird song that turns out it was an internet craze.
0: You did bring in an insanely viral song.
1: More than once,
0: yes.
1: You vetoed a few of them going, you have no idea how popular this song actually is.
0: Yes, it has happened. And then we've just played it in the back half of the show.
1: Yeah. And sometimes we bought them in specifically because they were weird and popular. And I'm looking at you, Le Poisson Steve.
0: Le Poisson Steve is not going to get played on the radio in Australia. And that's why it was played on the radio here.
1: In Australia.
0: In the Weird Three.
1: Correct. But Le Poisson Steve is not one of tonight's songs.
0: No. However, this first song has definitely come from the internet because I know this name and I am surprised to be seeing it here now.
1: Yes.
0: I will say.
1: It has indeed come from the internet.
0: Yes.
1: So we're going to kick you off tonight with our Weird Three, starting off with a track from the YouTube channel's song list called, the YouTube channel You Suck at Cooking, with the song.
0: You can do this.
1: We're calling it a song? I don't know. With an experience from the next 1.5 minutes called Banana Bread.
0: At work today, dude?
1: What?
0: Banana bread? At work today, dude? Hell yeah.
1: Hell yeah. I live under a rock. I don't know what's going on. I'm just hoping to fit in.
0: Someone please message Patch immediately with that meme. Here's You Suck at Cooking with Banana Bread. Definitely no relation.
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0: Weird Three.
1: Let's debate banana bread.
0: Okay.

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1: What the hell is even that?
0: On Definitely No Relation.
2: In the beginning, there were 5 notes, 0, 4, 0, 9, 7, 16 notes in the scale of G minor. Subtract one octave. The sound was a sawtooth wave.

0: And there we have it. A weird three. 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Online, wherever you might be around the world. We've got people listening from all over the place right now, which is really cool. How do we know this? Well, let me tell you. It's because they've joined the Discord and they're chatting to us live right now. 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Let's have a quick look at the weather coming up over right now and then the next couple of days. Launceston, it is cold.
1: That's the official temperature.
0: That's the weather. 5.2 degrees, feeling like 2.5, apparently. It is 1.4 degree in Cressy. It is 4.8 at the airport. And Lowhead sitting at 8.4 degrees. Scottsdale sitting at 8. Larapuna, Eddiston Point, sitting at 12.7. And I think it's finally time to be accounting Liaweeni every week, where it is currently 1.9 degrees, feeling like minus 2.8.
1: Still not that cold for Liaweeni.
0: No. Kainanu, however, 0.2 degrees, feeling like minus 8.5.
1: That's bloody cold.
0: Yes. Tomorrow here in Launceston, Thursday the 21st of May, a maximum of 16 degrees and a minimum of 2, mostly sunny, with some frost and fog in the morning. Friday, the 22nd of May, a max of 16 and a minimum of 2. Mostly sunny, chance of fog and frost in the morning. And Saturday, the 23rd of May, a max of 17, a minimum of 4 degrees with a shower or two. And a chance of morning fog as well with some light winds. Rain persisting through to about the middle of Monday. So, yeah, it's getting cooler. We're getting to that. We're getting into the tail end of autumn, that's for sure.
1: I think we're in the tail end of autumn already. I think we're only in autumn for another week and a half.
0: This is not technically true. We're in autumn for another month yet. Technically. If you go by the solstice.
1: True. If you go by the solstice, we've still got another month or so.
0: Yes. I go by the solstice because I think the solstice is more accurate weather-wise.
1: Yeah, I only go by the calendar year because that's just how everything works ultimately. But
0: yeah, I've long been a voice for changing the official generalized dates for the seasons and shifting them forward by a month.
1: Yeah,
0: because it's. The way things are at the moment,
1: it's much more representative.
0: It's January, February, March is summer.
1: Yeah.
0: Yeah, and it also makes sense just lining it up with the actual year, I think.
1: Yeah.
0: And it also puts it closer to the solstice by a matter of about a week and a half rather than nearly three.
1: This is true.
0: Yeah.
1: Yeah.
0: So, there you go. That's the weather.
1: And our opinion on the seasons.
0: We have a lot of opinions, especially on music. And we're going to share some opinions on music right now because we're going to get into that section that we call the Weird Three. Three weird songs from all over the place. The internet, the depths of existence, the cold end of the universe. You know, anywhere that music might come from, but you wouldn't normally hear on the radio.
1: Indeed.
0: And you certainly wouldn't hear the YouTube channel You Suck at Cooking on the radio.
1: No. Which is why I thought it was a very good shoe-in for tonight.
0: I think you are right. We had a song, quote-unquote, called Banana Bread from a whole album he did called Eat, which has so many songs. 20, to be exact.
1: Which makes it an album.
0: All of them about food. We've got banana bread. We've got lemonade. We've got carbonara. Overnight oats. Hot chocolate, French fries, pesto, Brussels sprouts. We've also got a song called Fighter Jet, and then in parentheses, Ballad of a Corn Cob. this guy, you might have figured out, is, I mean, you know, he's a YouTuber. He makes YouTube videos about cooking things. In a very funny way.
1: Yes. And this one came across my list. I didn't even know he had music.
0: Well, he does do songs at the end of all of his videos.
1: That is true, but it never really clicked with me that that might be something more.
0: Yeah.
1: So when this came across my Discover playlist, I was like, I need to know what the song Banana Bread is. I heard it. I'm like, now everyone needs to know what the song Banana Bread is.
0: Everyone should know about the song Banana Bread, because Banana Bread at work today, dude. Hell yeah.
1: Hell yeah.
0: Hell yeah. Yeah, that was an experience.
1: And you are so welcome.
0: And
1: it makes some very good points, too.
0: Oh, there was one hell of a bold opinion in there, which I tend to agree with. Banana bread's not bread.
1: It's a cake.
0: It's a cake. It can still be a loaf. It's a cake loaf.
1: So is a carrot cake, generally, and no one's calling that cake a carrot bread.
0: Mm, exactly. Although, I will say that a lot of the... pretty much all of the carrot cake I've had has just been a cake.
1: That's because
0: it hasn't been a loaf. My wedding cake was carrot cake.
1: That's pretty cool. Growing up, they were always loaf-shaped.
0: Hmm. I know you can get them loaf-shaped.
1: Maybe that was just the particular bakery we lived near.
0: And now that I think about it, actually, I have seen them referred to as carrot loaves.
1: Well, whoever did that, they're wrong.
0: Well, they're not, because it is a loaf of carrot, much in the same way as a banana loaf is a loaf of banana, but it's certainly not bread. It is cake.
1: Well, then surely it's still cake.
0: Surely. I'm wondering if there
1: is... because cake is not a shape.
0: I'm wondering if there is a weird situation like the cake versus biscuit debate in... debate law in England. So in the UK, there's this thing where...
1: yes.
0: Like, we would call most of what they refer to as cakes as biscuits, but because they have a certain consistency or because they have a certain amount of...
1: It's actually a tax thing.
0: It is a tax thing, yeah.
1: Yeah.
0: But... because of how they're like how they're made, or the consistency, or the level of some ingredients, they are either referred to as a biscuit or a cake.
1: Mm.
0: Most notably in Australia, we would recognize Jaffa cakes.
1: Yeah,
0: and we would say those are biscuits.
1: Yes.
0: So I'm wondering if there is some weird terminology shenanigan happening with banana bread.
1: If you happen to know the lore behind banana bread, please let us know.
0: I imagine much like my parents, a lot of the people listening here would have some knowledge on this kind of thing, because of, like, I'm just going off of the amount of old tattery, you know,
1: CWA cookbooks.
0: Yeah, CWA cookbooks. I grew up in Toowoomba in Queensland, and the choir that I was a part of used to put out cookbooks. So I've got a whole bunch of Toowoomba Philharmonic Society cookbooks. My parents have.
1: Yeah.
0: You know, them, the CWA cookbooks.
1: I grew up with Mum using the CWA cookbook, but she also worked at a bakery.
0: Mm.
1: So a lot of, like, that inherent sort of lore, but no real reasoning or justification behind it. So now I'm really intrigued.
0: Mm. And this is probably something I could Google, but I refuse to at this point.
1: It's more fun to hear from people.
0: Yeah, I want to hear from you. Why is banana bread bread? and the second song we had.
1: But if you do know, let us know. 0438 187 686, or get in touch on Discord, definitelynorelation.com.au.
0: Yeah. Or, I mean, when we're playing music in a little while, you could also call us if you wanted, 6334 3344. But that's in a little bit when we've finished talking about this weird three. We're moving on to the second song now.
1: In the beginning, there was trance.
0: Narrated. By Switch Angel.
1: Indeed.
0: Explain.
1: So, a fun little bit of background about Switch Angel is that the music they make is coded. It is not by AI by any means, but it is written and presented as code. And I personally, I'm biased, I recognize that. I find that really fascinating because musical notation is just a language. It is just a series of instructions of what to play and when. Code's no different.
0: Mm.
1: So seeing that kind of process involved in almost explaining what's happening, and then the narration process as well, giving it this almost tutorially narrated but otherworldly kind of vibe at the same time.
0: Yeah.
1: It kind of hits some of the same tones and notes as like the Armageddon songs from before.
0: Yeah.
1: In that sort of semi-otherworldly kind of vibe, but also it was just a really fascinating spin on, is this a song or a tutorial?
0: Yeah.
1: And it was interesting, and it was different, and it was weird, and I love it.
0: It is wonderful.
1: And they do a lot of other work. They are all over YouTube and the socials, and it is really fun to watch because it's almost like you're watching it made and played live.
0: Yeah.
1: It's watching the creation process as much as it is enjoying the music itself. So that's really cool. If you're interested, Switch Angel.
0: Switch Angel. I have come across this account, and I've seen them do a few little bits and pieces. It's mesmerizing to watch.
1: It is. It's
0: really cool.
1: Especially because it tends to have a little cursor that's going over the bit that's playing and running at the time.
0: Yeah.
1: So you get to have that sort of visual feedback of this is a thing that's happening.
0: Yeah.
1: It's cool. It's mesmerizing is exactly the right word.
0: Mm.
1: And then following that,
0: good Lord, that was some dark ambient.
1: Yes, it was.
0: And I loved it. That was Ben Prunty? Prunty?
1: Prunty.
0: Ben Prunty with a song called Cold Universe.
1: Indeed. And I was really, really, really interested. So, bit of background here.
0: Mm.
1: I have been playing the brand new Subnautica 2 game.
0: Ah, you got it.
1: I did. Well, actually, no, my house. Well, one of...
0: Your house got it?
1: My house got it, yes. No, a friend of mine got it who is part of the Steam Family Library, so their getting it meant that I had access to it. So I got it without having to be able to afford it.
0: Mm.
1: But regardless, I've been playing through that, and I came across a part of the soundtrack in the game, and I was like, oh, this is fun. It was really tense and interesting and eclectic, and I wanted to go and see if I could find that to share, but I couldn't. The game is still in early access, and it seems like it's not even part of the soundtrack based off what you can get through the game's library. But I did some digging into who the artist was for Subnautica, because it's been the same artist behind all three games now.
0: Yeah.
1: And I found it was Ben Prunty. And along with having a bunch of video game soundtracks with his name to it, including some big ones like FTL and Dark Detective, something like that.
0: And the original Subnautica Below Zero.
1: And the original Subnautica as well. Like all three games he...
0: My bad, yep.
1: He wrote.
0: Into the Breach.
1: Dark Side Detective. That's what it was.
0: What else we got? Star Crawlers, Gravity Ghost, a whole bunch of the Faster Than Light soundtracks. Yeah, cool.
1: And that's when I also learned that he had a number of his own original albums as well.
0: Mm.
1: So along with being a game soundtrack composer, he does his own stuff. And I had a look at some of those, and some of them were just, I don't want to say just electronic, but they definitely fit much more in the same kind of vibes as some of the game soundtracks.
0: Yeah.
1: And then I saw the album art for this one. It stands out.
0: It is an outlier.
1: It is definitely an outlier. The rest of them have kind of that sort of cyberpunky vibe, kind of like vaporwave vibe.
0: I wouldn't even say that. It's just, I guess, look at this cool thing I rendered.
1: Yeah, and they're not bad by any means.
0: Oh, no, they're cool. They're interesting to look at.
1: This outlier is almost, how would you describe it? Like a zombified face in a dark background.
0: Well, in the Discord, I posted a GIF of Mr. Incredible's face. Mr. Incredible from the movie The Incredibles. There's a meme where, you know, something good happens in a video and the reaction is, Mr. Incredible, happy, hooray. And then something very, very bad suddenly happens and it switches to this really crushed, black and white, gritty version of his face.
1: Yes.
0: And it's unsettling to a point.
1: And it's eerily accurate as well.
0: Yeah, that's what I think of. Like, my immediate thought was, this is the music behind that face.
1: Yeah. And
0: I feel like the album artwork is almost there as well. It's this really sort of crushed looking, very high contrast. You know, the brightest thing in it are the eyes. It's dark. It's dark art.
1: It is. And the fact that it was an outlier of something that, whose work I was unfamiliar with and yet really quite familiar with. Like, I knew the music without the name.
0: Hmm.
1: And going, okay, this is an outlier. This is interesting. The art is catching me. Let's see what else is on here. And the entire, so the album's name is Dark Window.
0: Yes.
1: And the track names on here are equally eerie.
0: Look, when you start off with a song called Teeth and you end with a song called The Sky Is Dead, you can assume you're in for a pretty awful time.
1: Yeah.
0: Yeah.
1: And I skimmed through a few of these tracks because in my day-to-day, I use the green streaming platform, and I tend to, if I find an album in particular that is intriguing, I will tend to look through and go, which songs don't people listen to?
0: Yeah.
1: Especially ones that are slightly longer, because sometimes the ones that don't get many plays are only a handful of seconds long.
0: Yeah.
1: So the ones that are longer that don't get many plays, I'm like, what is it about this track? And this was one of those ones where the name appealed. It's called Cold Universe. It didn't have many plays. It was a nice length, and I'm like, I'm intrigued by this. And I flicked through most of the tracks on this album a few times, and this is the one I kept coming back to as just eerie.
0: Yeah.
1: And it just kept pulling me back in, and it was so fascinating.
0: Mm.
1: And not to call anyone out, but a friend of mine who is listening to the show.
0: Hello.
1: Hi, Annie. I was dozing off with the second song from our Weird Three, the trance one, but number three woke me up back out of fear of the sorts of dreams it would bring.
0: Yeah, fair enough.
1: And that is so, so valid.
0: Yeah.
1: Like, it is definitely that kind of the backing track of a nightmare. Not scary, but definitely unsettling.
0: Definitely.
1: So, I was really happy to come across that project and his work. I'm a little disappointed I haven't had the opportunity to share the song that actually drew me to figuring more out about him in the first place, but,
0: well, here's the thing, is that we can absolutely do that.
1: Oh, can we now?
0: Yeah.
1: Well, in that case,
0: just because it's a game file doesn't make it not applicable for the Weird Three.
1: You know, that is true.
0: In fact, I've played a few things that cannot be found on the internet on the Weird 3. Notably, there was a there was an artwork that happened here in Launceston back in the first year of the program. So what, 2021? One Mr. Robin Fox, brilliant artist, works a lot with lasers and all that sort of stuff. He did an artwork at the Gorge, and it was this performance of like laser work, basically. And it had a soundtrack. It was set to a soundtrack, and I managed to get in contact with him and the person who wrote that soundtrack, and I played a bit of the soundtrack as a Weird 3 song.
1: Okay, that's really cool.
0: Yeah. We've also played what is just referred to as cassette tape from the Stray soundtrack.
1: Ooh.
0: So we can absolutely chuck in Game Files as a Weird 3 song. That is not off the table at all.
1: I might have to see if I can grab something suitable then.
0: Maybe even encouraged.
1: Mm.
0: Mm.
1: Well,
0: because you're not going to find it on the radio. You're not even going to find it on the internet.
1: That is true. And you can't even necessarily use someone's gameplay recording or something because it's going to have a lot of other sounds layered over the top.
0: Yeah. This is the extent that we go to for the Weird 3 section. We delve in as far as game files, hidden files in folders you would never open in a million years.
1: Yeah. Look at the efforts we go to bring you weird, fun music.
0: Yeah. You gotta love us, right?
1: I hope so.
0: I hope so. And if not, text in, 0-5. Don't. Hey, good Weird 3.
1: Why, thank you.
0: Thank you very much for that Weird 3.
1: That was a lot of fun.
0: It was.
1: I was kind of giggling with the banana bread track being in there. Like, that was so much fun to pop in there.
0: Yes. And a big thank you to Annie in the Discord, who has said, incorrect, it's the intentionality.
1: Yes.
0: And has shared with us a post that explains it quite well. Banana bread is a quick bread, a category that includes cakes. Quick bread is a bread leavened with chemical leavener or another weak leavener like beer rather than yeast. The primary distinction in modern use is that a cake is flat and usually much wider than it is tall, and sweet quick breads are tall and have a rounded top.
1: So there you go.
0: Now we all know.
1: Fascinating.
0: Thanks, Annie.
1: Thank you, Annie.
0: Thank you. Hey, let's get into a bit more music, shall we?
1: I think we shall.
0: Okay. Well, hey, remember how I was gushing over having just been to a gig over the weekend?
1: Yes.
0: I'm going to play all three bands that played.
1: Excellent.
0: Right now. And I'm going to actually say that we go in the reverse. Well, no, in the order that they played. So we'll start off with the support band, because I think that's just a cool way to do it.
1: Yeah.
0: Personally. We're going to start off with this band. They're from... where are they from? I feel like they're from Melbourne. I really feel like they're from Melbourne. They might be from Sydney. Not entirely sure, but they're called Friends of Friends. They, they're the local opener for this tour with Enter Shikari and Grandson. Enter Shikari from the UK, Grandson from the US, from New York. And they did a really cool, really, really good job, honestly. It was a little strange because these other two bands were quite heavy and these guys are just very pop punk. But, you know, I think I get it. I think I understand why they were there.
1: I look forward to finding out.
0: Yes. So let's start off with Friends of Friends, then we'll head to some Grandson, and then we'll finish off with some Enter Shikari, and then get into the rest of the show. This was what my weekend was, everybody. Friends of Friends with Attention. Definitely no relation.
1: City Park Radio.

0: enter Shikari with Shipwrecked. That's off their new album, Lose Yourself. I went to go see them over the weekend, saw them on Sunday night over in Melbourne at the Forum Theatre. They didn't play that song, which is kind of weird. It surprised a lot of people.
1: Mm.
0: Everyone was like, well, why didn't they play Shipwrecked? I'm like, well, I wonder if they played it at any of the other shows. And no, they haven't played Shipwrecked at any of the Australian shows so far. The weirdest thing for me

0: all had the same set list. But they... This is kind of strange to me. They played at the Pier Bandroom in Frankston last night. And they debuted one of the songs off the album as a live performance. It wasn't Shipwrecked. It was Spaceship Earth, but only part one of it, which is kind of odd. And they only did it in the encore before they played their main encore track. So that was... That's strange.
1: Yeah.
0: I would have loved to have seen part one of Spaceship Earth live, because that is just energy all the way down.
1: Yeah.
0: To give you an idea. Listen to this and tell me you don't want to see this live.

0: That would just be so much fun.
1: Imagine opening the show with that.
0: Oh, God. Everyone breaks their ribs immediately.
1: Right? But, yeah. Like, that would set the energy for an entire show.
0: I don't think you could open a show with this. This is, like, this is a closer. It's a brilliant choice for an encore.
1: Yeah.
0: Yeah.

0: it just would have been so cool to see live. But
1: would have been great.
0: A couple of weeks ago, I did play a run of songs from this album, and right in the middle of it was a song called It's Okay, which they did play live, and I came very close to crying because that is my favorite song on that album. It might be one of my favorite Enter Shikari songs.
1: Yeah.
0: Full stop. And I wasn't sure they were going to play it. But it's in the playlist. It was in the set list and they played it and I was very happy about it.
1: Yeah. No, that is awesome.
0: In that last lot of songs we just heard, we also had Grandson with Self Immolation from their most recent album, Inertia, that came out December last year. They are full energy as well. They were so much fun to watch. Jordan, the vocalist, he moves around so much on stage. He has like, because like, yeah, it is kind of, yeah, it's new metal in the sense that he is kind of rapping parts of it. And most of what he does isn't quite singing, but like, you know, it's close. So it is like, I would put this towards new metal.
1: Yeah.
0: But almost in the same way that, like, you know, like, these guys are, like, Rage Against the Machine for 2025, 2026.
1: Yeah.
0: It's all very, anti-capitalist, anti-war, anti-fascism sort of stuff. And, like, you know, I played a song from these guys, called Autonomous Delivery Robot. That's what they opened their set with. I played that last week before.
1: With one or so lines from it earlier in the show as well.
0: Yes. Yes, that is true. And I don't know, it's just great. I actually sent that song to my dad today because I'm like, you know what? My dad, he's 63. He's not up on technology on purpose. He hates a lot of it. He thinks it's all stupid and it's ruining everyone's lives. And I think he's right to a point. Even as someone who grew up information age and works, you know, with computers constantly.
1: Yeah.
0: Worst thing that ever happened to society. I'm using a computer right now.
1: Look, there is a quote, and I say this as someone who's spent at least, two decades learning how to program and doing programming professionally. There is an old adage that goes, tech futurists have information of

0: like IoT devices everywhere. Everything is a smart device.
1: Hmm.
0: Tech realists have every dumb device you can imagine and still keep a gun near their toaster in case it makes a funny noise.
1: Yeah.
0: Like, after a while, you know how to work with it, but it doesn't mean you like it.
1: Yeah.
0: And, yeah, the fact is you can get smart toasters and smart fridges and smart everything, and they don't need to be. It's very, very silly.
1: Yeah. Smart fridges annoy me. It doesn't need to be smart at all.
0: No.
1: What was wrong with the toaster and the kettle?
0: Yeah.
1: You know, like although, that said, I did go into large, well-known furniture and tech and appliance store.
0: Mm-hmm.
1: Possibly, actually, now that Meijer is shut down, probably the only department store in, like, proper department store in Tasmania.
0: Has Meijer shut down?
1: In the CBD, I believe so.
0: Huh.
1: They're turning it into a mecca, I believe. Mecca, the makeup shop, not the sacred site.
0: Yeah, I was curious. I didn't know there was a makeup shop called that. And I'm like, either this is going to be the world is threatened and suddenly the old Meijer building turns into a Gundam.
1: No. Oh, not that mecca either.
0: We can rebuild them. We have the technology and an old building.
1: Yes. We can rebuilding.
0: But yes, department store.
1: I went to a department store. They had a whole bunch of these new smart fridges with displays in them and all that sort of stuff. And you could listen to the radio on them. So I turned every single fridge onto City Park Radio.
0: Because we're the coolest show around.
1: We certainly are. We're the coolest radio station around.
0: Yeah.
1: Yeah. So, you know,
0: I have a few smart devices, I will say, but I maintain that if the smart device isn't smart in a way that's making the device itself better, it doesn't need to be that way.
1: There's one thing I've always said, and that is that, like, we in our house, we've got a really complicated oven timer in our Google Home device.
0: Yes.
1: That just gets used for timers.
0: Yes.
1: It's great for that. Occasionally, we can, like, ask it questions, like, you know, basically just make it Google things for us.
0: Yes.
1: And it came out at the end of the non-AI part of technology.
0: Yep.
1: So, it's never been involved with this piece of technology.
0: Mm-hmm.
1: And I've always said that the day that changes is the day it goes in the bin.
0: Yep.
1: But it won't happen because it's just, it's a brick device. It's not updating. Nothing's happening.
0: Yeah.
1: And then I said, we've got this, we've got a Galaxy lamp. We've got one of those, those Galaxy projector lamps in our bedroom. That's our, like, our, you know, ambient light in our bedroom. It's very soothing to have on to go to sleep. Like, you just lay flat on your back and look at the roof and it's stars and galaxy and it's beautiful. And we say, hey, device, turn on the Galaxy lamp. And she'll say, Galaxy lamp on. And yep. It's turned on. Great. So it's good for that as well, because the app for that lamp is terrible.
0: Yes.
1: Here's the thing. I said, hey, device, turn on the Galaxy lamp. And she went, Galaxy lamp on. By the way, you can now ask me more complex questions or have a conversation with me.
0: No.
1: No.
0: No. No. No.
1: Absolutely not.
0: See, I have two of those particular smart quote-unquote devices at home.
1: Hmm.
0: One of them is a glorified oven timer that also plays music and podcasts when I'm cooking.
1: Yes, that too. We use it to play music.
0: And also poorly understand the questions I ask, like how many tablespoons to like X amount of grams of butter.
1: Yeah.
0: And it gets very confused and goes off on a tangent about the history of butter.
1: Yes.
0: I've also learned that you can activate it by just screaming, okay, boomer?
1: You can. That is something that I found out a little while ago. Yeah.
0: It's great. But I have one in the bedroom as well. And I've got a couple of smart bulbs in there.
1: Yeah.
0: Which I originally got way back when because it's cold and I don't want to have to get up to turn the lights off.
1: Yeah.
0: So this just means that I can, without having to leave the warmth of my blankets, I can turn the lights on and off by commanding that thing to turn them on and off.
1: Yeah.
0: And it still takes about 15 seconds to figure out what I've asked, but boy, I don't have to get out of bed for it. And hooray. That's a win.
1: Yeah. I did see a fun story. Somebody basically set up all of their smart globes as a security system. So if somebody, and it's like, you know, like they had all these smart devices, they had all their light bulbs, their music system, a whole bunch of stuff linked up to, you know, their Google device, basically. Mm. And I'm going to immerse you in this. This person, if they think that somebody is in their house, they speak to the device. They say, hey, device, intruder alert. And the device turns on all of the lights in the house, turns them all green. Through every smart speaker in the house, the words come through, what are you doing in my swamp? And then,
2: somebody once told me the world is gonna roll.
1: At full volume.
2: The sharpest tool in the shed. She was looking kind of dumb.
1: Which is just fantastic.
0: That intruder got Shrek'd.
1: Yes, I believe it also makes the Roombas, like the robot vacuums, start vacuuming as well.
0: I love that. I've seen a similar one where all the lights turn red, the Skyrim battle music plays, and the Roombas also come out, but the Roombas have little knives taped to the tops of them.
1: See, this is what we need more of. We need this stupid stuff to happen. We need to weaponize the smart devices for our own gains.
0: Because remember, artificial intelligence will never trump natural stupidity.
1: Exactly. Exactly. Anyway, so there was this time where grandson wrote a song that started out like this.
3: Mad whenever I see the autonomous delivery robot. The autonomous delivery robot.
1: Now, did we consider adding knives to the autonomous delivery robot?
0: I'm pretty sure Boston Dynamics is already on it.
1: Great. Thanks, Boston. And now it's all gone too far.
0: I'm sorry, Dave. I can't do that. The history of butter, according to Wikipedia.
1: Yeah, anyway, that's enough of that. The other song that I played was Friends of Friends. Attention is the name of the track. They opened for The Night over in Melbourne, and they did a great job. Pop-punk band from here in Australia doing some cool stuff. So,
0: yeah,
1: if you liked, cool, if you liked that, check them out more later. That's my suggestion.
0: But don't yet. Stick around, because we've got 15 minutes left.
1: We do. And after those 15 minutes are up, we're heading to the BBC World News. You can do what you want with that. You can turn it down. You can listen to it, whatever. But make sure you stay tuned, because BBC Top of the Pops is coming up after that. And then, eventually, 6 a.m. will come around, and you'll have the breakfast program with John Elkham tomorrow morning. So, yeah, stay tuned, because lots of cool stuff happening.
0: But first,
1: yeah, we've still got 15 minutes left. We need to play some music, Patch.
0: Yeah, I don't think we could talk for another 15. Oh, who am I kidding?
1: Yes, we can.
0: Yes, we can.
1: Absolutely we can. I've got so much to say.
0: I've got so many things to say, but this isn't technically a music program, so we should probably make sure there is still some music in here. Someone needs to oil that door.
1: Yeah. All right, here's some music.
2: Yeah, yeah.
1: That'll loop.
0: All right, so back to it.
1: Yeah.
0: Yeah.
1: We should play an actual song.
0: We probably should.
1: Yeah. A whole song. That was an actual song.
0: Yeah.
1: Guess who's got a new album out?
0: Is it you?
1: No.
0: Oh.
1: You should know the answer to this. You suggested I play this song.
0: Also true.
1: Yeah. It's Genesis Owusu.
0: It is.
1: Amazing.
0: Damn, the new album is great.
1: Amazing artist from... I think they're based here. They're Australian Ghanaian.
0: Yeah.
1: And has been doing some really cool music for quite a while. Had a song called... Which one was it? I think I'm thinking of The Other Black Dog. I think is the song I'm thinking about. That came out in 2021. Also has another song that people will definitely know called Get Inspired. If you don't know that song, then KFC has failed to do its job, because that song is on every KFC ad.
0: Or you're like me and you just don't get ads.
1: Yeah, that too. If you like the song in that KFC ad, this is a bit different.
0: Yes.
1: This is the stuff that he wants you to listen to.
0: Yeah.
1: Genesis Owusu, Death Cult Zombie, from the new album Red Star, Woo, and the Worldwide Scourge. Definitely no relation.
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0: No culture wars when there's bombing at your feet. Not left and right.
1: Not left and right.
0: Just up and down.
1: Just up and down.
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0: That is Queens of the Stone Age with Go With The Flow from the Songs for the Deaf album. One of my favourite albums of all time.
1: Oh, yeah.
0: Yeah. They've got... I don't know if they ever released it. I need to quickly check this, but I don't think they did. They did! They did an EP. They released an EP of them playing in the Paris Catacombs, which is quite interesting.
1: Oh, that's cool.
0: Yeah. Running Joke and Suture Up Your Futures in there and Calypso. It's, yeah, an interesting thing, and I really need to go and listen to that, to be honest. Very soon, I think. And then before that, we had Genesis Owusu with Death Cult Zombie. Great Australian Ghanaian musician doing some cool stuff.
1: Yeah.
0: Yeah. Speaking of cool stuff, I went on a sad girl walk because I was sad. And I ended up at an op shop.
1: Go on.
0: And I went in, and what do I see in this op shop but the album Metal Resistance by Baby Metal for $1.
1: Oh, wow.
0: So, you know I bought it.
1: Oh, you had to.
0: I had to. And we're going to go with my favorite song off that album to take us up to midnight.
1: Oh, I'm very keen.
0: Let's do it.
1: Let's do it.
0: Baby Metal, From Dusk Till Dawn. It's a wonderful song. I love it. I hope you all love it too. I hope you've enjoyed the program. We'll catch you again next week, 10 p.m. on a Wednesday. My name's Ben.
1: My name's Patch.
0: See you then.
1: Thanks for hanging out.
0: Good night.

0: Jawan, they don't really afraid to death.
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0: Hi, I'm your co-host, Pat Mitchell-Worley.
2: And I'm Kevin Cubbins.
0: This week on Beale Street Caravan, we feature Malico recording artist Mr. Sip in a performance from the Mighty Mississippi Blues Festival.
1: Beale Street Caravan contributor William Lee Ellis will also be joining us to discuss the deep connections between religion and the blues.
0: That's all coming up right now on Beale Street Caravan.
1: Hey, Pat.
0: Hey, Kevin.
1: We've got Castro Coleman, a.k.a. Mr. Sip, on the show today. Pat, the first time I heard the name Mr. Sip, guess what? It was from you.
0: Well, yes, and I remember talking about them. It was January 2014, and I saw Mr. Sip at the International Blues Challenge right here in Memphis. I'll never forget the performance.
1: I was a judge that year, and, you know, I had my ear to the ground, and I kept hearing about Mr. Sip, Mr. Sip, Mr. Sip, you have to see this guy. Then I ran into you, and you were like, it's over. I just saw the winner, Mr. Sip. He's going to win this whole thing.
0: Well, that's exactly what happened. Mr. Sip hails from Macomb, a small town about an hour south of Jackson, Mississippi, which is the home of Malico Records.
1: And Mr. Sip reflects that Jackson, Mississippi sound. The energy and showmanship is breathtaking.
0: You can't mistake the church's influence on the music, the connection with the crowd, the exciting arrangements.
1: But

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2: Well, good morning to you. There's no weather there today. No news there today. And the programme before didn't have a presenter, so I don't know what the problem is at the other end. But we'll still carry on. 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You're listening to Breakfast with John Alcombe on this Thursday morning, sitting in for Paul Dwyer again. I did speak to Paul earlier in the week and he assures me he should be back next week. So Ben filled in yesterday and I'm here today and tomorrow with some great music and other bits and pieces of information along the way. We'll try the news again at 7 o'clock and see what happens then. First up, as usual, we'll have a look at the weather. Starting down in Hobart. Partly cloudy and 17 degrees. Partly cloudy is going to crop up across most of the state today. Minimum of 8 overnight and a high of 18 for tomorrow in Hobart. And that will be partly cloudy. Coming up to Burnie, becoming cloudy and 16 degrees, a minimum of 7 overnight and a high of 15 for tomorrow, which will be partly cloudy with a slight chance of a shower in the evening. Along the road to Devonport, partly cloudy and 16 degrees, a minimum of 5 overnight and a high of 15 for tomorrow, which will be partly cloudy. Here in Launceston, patches of frost and a chance of fog this morning. 16 degrees is forecast for a mostly sunny afternoon with light winds. Fire danger is rated as moderate today. A minimum of 2 overnight and a high of 16 for a Friday, which will be mostly sunny. Chance of fog and frost in the morning and light winds. Over to the mainland capitals, Sydney. 20 degrees with a shower or two. Cloudy for Melbourne and 16, mostly sunny day in Brisbane and 24. 23 for Perth with a shower or two. Partly cloudy in Adelaide and 20. Morning fog and then sunny for Canberra and 17. And 32 degrees and sunny up in Darwin. And looking at the temperatures in our region at 6 o'clock this morning. -1.6 at Cressy, 1.2 degrees at the airport, 8.1 at Lowhead, and 1.9 here in Launceston. Well, there's the weather for you if we didn't have any news, but hopefully they'll be back again at 8 o'clock. Well, good morning, you've just tuned in. As I said, this is John Alcombe here at City Park Radio with this Thursday edition of the Breakfast Programme. 3 minutes past six and we'll start our first song of the day coming from Savage Garden, Hold Me.

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America, and a big hit for them, Ventura Highway, over in the west coast of America. Time is 12 minutes past 6. Good morning. If you've just turned the radio on, you're listening to John Elkham on the Breakfast Programme here at City Park Radio.

Rod Stewart, Handbags and Glad Rags. From memory, I think that was the B-side of Maggie May when that came out as a single. Do you remember singles? 45s, certainly bought that one amongst the others at the time, and nobody buys them. Don't think they make them anymore, do they? Oh, they call them EPs, I suppose. The last night, looking out, I took the dog out for her usual late in the evening, and the sky was great. The Milky Way really stood out, and the last quarter of the moon was up there, the crescent, the top crescent. Really good viewing. I nearly got the telescope out, but thought, well, I've got to get up in the morning early, so I won't bother. And sunrise today is at 17 minutes past 7, and sunset is at 3 minutes to 5 this afternoon. So there you go. And speaking of the stars and everything else up in the sky, I thought this one's quite appropriate.

Tornado 74 and Telstar. Well, Telstar was there were a couple of communication satellites. They were the first two to go up there, just about identical, and they were launched in 1962, and they relayed the first TV pictures and phone calls and telegraph items through space. They are no longer in use, but they still orbit the Earth.

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0: Split Ends and 6 months in a leaky boat. It's 6:30 and time for first look today at some of the stories in today's Examiner newspaper. And we're starting on the front page with the headlines, Happy in Red. The Senate looks a little different this week, with Tasmanian politician ditching purple for red, and she's pretty comfortable with the new digs. Senator Tammy Terrell says she is now in a better position to engage with the government on health, education and housing after joining Labour's ranks. Moving over to page 3, moral injury recovery helped Yates Hill. Dean Yates spent his career as a journalist getting to the bottom of things, but there was one story he couldn't figure out. His own trauma. During the Iraq War in 2007, Mr. Yates was a bureau chief in Baghdad for one of the biggest media outlets in the world when two of his staff were killed by a US military. The military told Yates that the photographer Namir Noor Eldin and the driver Saeed Chamou were killed in a clash between US forces and insurgents. That was a lie.
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Don Williams and I Believe in You, and of course Superman and Robin Hood are still alive. God. The Eclectic Artist Group is changing the locations of its exhibitions by local artists. That's running until the 10th of June here in Launceston. Derek Dean's new solo landscape exhibition has been put on display at Steve's Grill at the Centennial Hotel. Abbaye Nick's fabulous pastels have moved to the Curry Club in Elizabeth Street. And finally, Ren Mahant's wonderful acrylics are now on sale at show at Harmony in the Quadrant Mall.

0: Trini Lopez and If I Had a Hammer. Now, looking at the programmes through the morning and afternoon here at City Park Radio, following me at 9:30, we have the Examiner readings, and Muriel Rollins will be controlling the panel from the other studio, and then she stays on at 10 o'clock for Mornings With. Chris Sayer comes in for the Thursday edition of The Long Lunch at 12 through till 2, when Chris Ball takes over with Afternoons With. After the 4 o'clock news, Geeks Review, and then at 4:30.
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0: And today it's St Leonard's Primary School.
4: One, two...

partly cloudy and 17 degrees, a minimum of 8 overnight, and a high of 18 for Friday, which will be partly cloudy. Coming up to Burnie, becoming cloudy and 16 degrees, a minimum of 7 overnight, and a high of 15 for tomorrow, which will be partly cloudy with a slight chance of a shower in the evening. Along the road to Devonport, partly cloudy and 16 degrees, a minimum of 5 overnight, and a high of 15 for tomorrow, which will be partly cloudy. Here in Launceston, patches of frost and a chance of fog early this morning. 16 degrees is forecast with a mostly sunny afternoon and light winds. Fire danger is rated as moderate today. A minimum of 2 overnight and a high of 16 for Friday, which will be mostly sunny with a chance of fog and frost in the morning and light winds. Over to the mainland capitals. Sydney, 20 degrees with a shower or two. Cloudy day for Melbourne, 16. Mostly sunny in Brisbane and 24. 23 with a shower or two for Perth. Partly cloudy in Adelaide and 20. 17 for Canberra with morning fog and then sunny. And sunny day up in Darwin and 32 degrees. And looking at the temperatures in our region at 7 o'clock this morning, it's getting colder in Cressy, minus 2.1, a 0.2 of a degree at the airport, 7.1 at Lowhead, and 1.4 degrees here in Launceston. They all seem to be dropping, as they usually do, just before dawn. Well, that brings you up to date with all the news, sport and weather. Good morning if you just tuned in, and welcome to City Park Radio, and welcome back to the Early Birds. 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
1: And tomorrow night's Hot Seat guest will be the local Launceston woman, Maya Stocks. Before starting new chapters in Launceston, Maya grew up in Iran with her family, and they were heavily impacted by the turbulence and the chaos that followed the 1979 revolution. In her hot seat conversation with presenter Rob Youngs, she learned from the challenges that Maya Stocks has overcome and the humour and love that's carried her forward. That's in the hot seat tomorrow night, 4 o'clock, here at City Park Radio.

0: turn the mic on, John. It works. You can, the listeners can hear you better. And there we heard Billy Joel and Heartbreak Hotel. That comes from an album entitled Desperately Trying to Think What It Is Now. Honeymoon in Vegas, that's it, where various artists are doing covers of Elvis Presley songs. Westbury RSL presents an afternoon with Gary Pengelly. 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It's country, country rock, rock and roll and more. And that's all from 1 o'clock through till 5 p.m. Platters and toasties will be available. 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

0: Tiffany, and I think we're alone now. That's pretty much like doing a breakfast program here. 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I love it. 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

0: Tasmanian Tom Fox and Southbound. 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
0: 29 minutes past 7, and let's have a look at some of the stories in today's Examiner again, and these two are both on the sports pages. Huge sporting weekend awaits. The supercars hope they can hitch their wagon to the AFL fixtures in Launceston long term, with Thursday's Hawthorn Adelaide clash helping spark soaring ticket sales for Simmons Plains this weekend. While other bodies may prefer the cities to biggest sports attractions to be held on separate weeks, supercars have enjoyed a 38% increase in their ticket sales for the Tasmanian round beginning on Friday. The supercars sent out ticket offers to Hawks members to take the advantage of the double header, and the drivers will hold a meet and greet with fans at the Invermay precinct before the Hawks Crows showdown. Accommodation is at breaking point as a result, with the 5-day Australian Musical Theatre Festival also in Launceston this week. And turning over to the back page, Gail very short-sighted. Former Hawthorn President and Victorian Premier Jeff Kennett has slammed all the decision makers involved in the Hawks' exit from Launceston. Kennett has long been a supporter of football, particularly Hawks football in Tasmania, and signed the deal in 2007 that saw 4 Hawthorn games being played in the state. It will remain that way until the end of 2027, at which point the Hawks will no longer be allowed to play home games in the state due to the Tasmania Devils' entry into the AFL in 2028. Kennett took aim at Devils' chief executive Brendan Gale and said that he could not understand why Gale and the Devils want Hawthorn out of the state. Brendan Gale, I think, is very short-sighted in the long-term interests of Tassie if he thinks that saying getting rid of Hawthorn is in fact going to help the Devils, Kennett said. It won't help the Devils.
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Elvis Costello and watching The Detectives. Well, I'm sitting here in a nice, warm, air-conditioned studio with just a polo shirt on and, well, a bit more than that, but has it on top. Just been over to the cottage, and boy, is it cold outside. 1.5 degrees, it says here. So be aware there could well be some frost and you know, ice around on the roads today if you're out and about on your way to school or to work or whatever you do in the day. 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

Richard Harris and MacArthur Park. Now another Richard, Richard Clayderman, taking us up to the 8 o'clock news with this piece, Chariots of Fire.

Patches of frost and a chance of fog this morning, and 16 degrees. And a mostly sunny afternoon and light winds. Fire dangers rated as moderate today. And a minimum of 2 overnight and a high of 16 for Friday, which will be mostly sunny. Chance of fog and frost in the morning and light winds. Over to the mainland capitals. Sydney, 20 degrees with a shower or two. Cloudy day in Melbourne and 16. Mostly sunny in Brisbane and 24. 23 in a shower or two for Perth. Adelaide, partly cloudy and 20 degrees. And up to Canberra, 17 with a morning fog and then sunny. And Darwin, a sunny day and 32 degrees. And just looking at the temperatures in our region at 8 o'clock this morning. Still below zero in Cressy, -1.1, -0.4 at the airport, 7.5 at Lowhead, and 2 degrees here in Launceston. So there you have it, all the news, sports and weather for this hour. Good morning if you just tuned in. You're listening to Breakfast with John here at City Park Radio, and welcome back to the earlier risers. I guess it's getting busy around the houses now with school and work and the like, so just take it easy today. There could still be some frost out and about there on the roads. I know it's looking out the window, I can't see a cloud in the sky, and that's clearly what's keeping the temperatures down. Now for the top of this hour, we're starting off with a track from Jason Owen.

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1: 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You might just find you like it. 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

0: Roxy Music and Dance Away. 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Contact Dementia Australia to RSVP on 6279 1102. I'll read that again, 6279 1102.
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0: Glen Campbell, Wichita Lyman. It's 29 minutes past 8, and we'll have another look at stories in today's Examiner newspaper. Aged care worker fills a gap in the Uber market. Darby Norris Distillery co-owner and aged care worker Leanne Darby has stepped into a new lane. On Friday, May the 15th, she climbed into her Ford Ranger Wild Track and headed out to Bridport from Scottsdale, where she lives. It was no ordinary trip. Instead, it was the first job she had as the only known Uber driver in the Northeast, driving a customer to the Bridport Port Hotel. He said, "It's great to have a service. We've never had it here before," Mrs. Darby said. Over the weekend, she picked up another four jobs, including one where she drove an au pair from Scottsdale to the Launceston Airport. Scottsdale hasn't had its own dedicated taxi service for a number of years. Poor record leads to prison time. A mix of poor decisions and unfortunate timings has landed a woman in jail. Karen Marie Hall appeared in the magistrate's court in Launceston on May the 18th. It's on a raft of driving offences, including driving with drugs in her system, speeding, and driving an unregistered motor vehicle. The charges date back to two separate incidences in 2026. On February the 6th, police caught the woman speeding in her Holden Rodeo. Her defence lawyer said told the court that although the woman's criminal history was riddled with driving offences, none were for speeding, and she didn't choose to speed on that day. Rather, a posted speed limit had changed from 100 kilometres an hour to 80 kilometres per hour, and the woman had not noticed.
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And there we heard from Sherbet and How's That? Time is 25 minutes away from the 9 o'clock news, and Peter's just arrived. He's one of the readers. Muriel's here as well. She'll be controlling the desk. The Greatest Show Choir, featuring 150 show-stopping singers from Launceston, Melbourne and Brisbane, will be performing on Sunday the 31st of May. This spectacular massed choir will be singing the hits from musicals such as Chicago, Oliver, Rent, Hairspray, Boys from Oz and more. This event starts at 2 o'clock at the Grand Chancellor Conference Centre here in Launceston. 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

0: Barbara Streisand and New York State of Mind at 19 minutes to 9.
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Julio Iglesias and I Wanna Know What Love Is. Now, just looking at the programs through the morning and into the afternoon here on your community station, City Park Radio. Following me at 9:30, we have the Examiner readings with Muriel controlling the desk in the other studio, and she stays on at 10 o'clock for Mornings With. And then Chris Sayer is in for the Thursday long lunch at 12 o'clock, and the other Chris Ball comes in for Afternoons With at 2 o'clock.

0: Rachel Leocar and Yesterday.
1: It's the month of May and Bridisdow Lavender Estate is preparing for winter. After pruning, the fields are full of neat and tidy silvery brown lavender rose, and late season garden colour adds a beautiful contrast. It's a peaceful time at the estate with crisp, invigorating air and perfect for photography and quiet walks. 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
3: Oh, I think so, mate. Yes, we are going to have a good time.
2: Well, why should tonight be any different from any other night, right?
3: Well, there's a point. Let's go to a party.
2: So far, so good.
3: Yeah.

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1: John Farnham. Oh, thank you. Thank you very much.
2: Well, they introduced themselves there, didn't they, to the greats John Farnham and Tom Jones singing together. And that album is Together in Concert. And Mama told me not to come.

back to the sizzling 60s for that one from Brooke Benton and A Rocking Good Way. Next up will be the news in about a minute and a half.

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See, 4.5 at the airport, 8.1 at Lohair, and we're spot on 5 degrees here in Launceston. And just looking through the Launceston weather for the coming week, it's getting colder actually. It's down to 15 degrees as a high on Monday and Tuesday. So I think winter's come a week or two early, hasn't it? So that's it. Up to date with all the news, sports and weather. It is 6 minutes past nine into the last 24 minutes of the programme, and we're going down under.

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0: 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That's just what you need on these cold mornings, isn't it? 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
0: And this week it's an album, Girlfriend, from 1990, with Matthew Sweet as the musician, and it's being presented by Richard Barker. That's tomorrow night after the 7 o'clock news.

0: Deacon Blue and Fergus sings the blues. It is 17 and a half minutes past nine.
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the cause and love to love you. Well, that's the end of today's program. Hope you've enjoyed the music. Coming up in about a minute and a half will be the news. I'll be back tomorrow morning. Hope you can join me bright and early at 6 o'clock, or sometime up until 9:30 and be good. So that's goodbye for me, and thanks for listening.

0: Well, thank you, John, and thanks for presenting another great breakfast program here on City Park Radio. Good morning, listeners. This is Readings from the Examiner, a program designed for people who have difficulty reading the printed word. It is broadcast from the studios of City Park Radio with permission of the publishers of Launceston's daily newspaper, The Examiner, and we thank them for their cooperation. In a moment, we'll look at some of the local news stories for today, Thursday, the 21st of May. I'm Muriel, and your readers this morning are Peter, and with the first story today is Robin.
1: Thank you, Muriel, and good morning, listeners. On the front page and on page five, aged care worker fills a gap in the Uber market in the Examiner today. Darby Norris Distillery co-owner and aged car worker Leanne Darby has stepped into a new lane. On Friday, May the 15th, she climbed into her Ford Ranger Wildtrak and headed out to Bridport for her Scottsdale home. It wasn't an ordinary trip. Instead, it was the first job she had as the only known Uber driver in the Northeast, driving a customer to the Bridport Hotel. Said it was a great service to finally have it here, Mrs. Darby said. Over the weekend, she picked up four jobs, including one where she drove an au pair from Scottsdale to the Launceston Airport. Scottsdale hasn't had its own dedicated taxi service for a number of years. Her Ford Ranger Wildtrak is a dual cab ute with an off-road capacity. It's great for the roads out here because it's not that all the roads are sealed, she explained. It's quite high off the ground, but to mitigate that, Miss Darby has installed a step and a lift handle to help her older clients in. My original intention, she said, was for the elderly or the disabled that couldn't get elsewhere and couldn't get anyone to take them into town. And yes, there is a cost, and it might be prohibitive to some of the elderly, she said. But if they've got an urgent appointment in Launceston and can't get Dorset House to take them, they need somebody else, she said. The cost of the fares is out of her control with the price set by Uber. But business has already kicked into gear, and it was good to see that people are actually going to use it when they need it, she said. And that was on the front page and page five, aged care worker fills a gap in the Uber market.
2: And happy in red is our next story from the front page and onto page four by Lauren Richardson. The Senate looks a little different this week with a Tasmanian politician ditching purple for red, and she's pretty comfortable in the new digs. Senator Tammy Tyrrell says she is now in a better position to engage with the government on health, education and housing after joining Labor's ranks. Senator Tyrrell said Tasmania was and always will be her priority, and her decision to cease being an independent would mean the state has another seat at the government's table. She said the change was strategically fabulous for Tasmania. She didn't rule out the possibility of crossing the floor if she disagreed with the party line, but also didn't confirm a preparedness to do so. When asked whether certain policies or stances may have to be foregone or realigned, Senator Tyrrell said there was always a possibility. She said her ability to converse with ministers, lobbyists, community groups and experts was unchanged, rather the avenue to making changes had shifted. Senator Tyrrell said it wasn't a matter of Labor initiating the conversation or her reaching out to them, but a sliding transition after 4 years of majority agreement with their policies. Originally from the Northwest, now based in Launceston, Senator Tyrrell was part of the Jackie Lambie network until early 2024 when she became an independent. She said she felt aligned with the current Labor government. The decision came over weeks of discussions with the government, but it was also one Senator Tyrrell said she came to almost overnight and was quite sudden. She said there may be more challenges in the future working with others on the political spectrum due to a natural bias based on political alignment, but ultimately she was still prepared to talk to whomever she needed to across all levels of government to do the best by Tasmanians. Senator Tyrrell said her entitlements were unchanged, although her current team of seven was undergoing changes to meet backbencher's staffing allowance of five. She said re-election down the line wasn't part of her decision to join Labor, and life after politics would continue if she wasn't re-elected. And that was changed from purple for red, Senator Tyrrell, from pages 1 and 4.
1: And this is an Australia-wide warning. It's a warning as alcohol tax calls spill over, by Callum Good. Industry figures have called for Australia's alcohol taxes to be shaken up, as a father warns of the dangers posed by the methanol-tainted booze. Peabody's are pushing for an urgent review of alcohol tax settings after researchers found almost 1 in 3 bottle shops visited from Victoria, New South Wales and Queensland contained suspected illicit alcohol products. Current tax settings are currently incentives for illicit alcohol trade, and the situation could not be allowed to continue, Spirits and Cocktail Australian Executive Director Stephen Fanner said. We've had a narrow window of opportunity to correct the course in spirits before it follows the same path we have seen in tobacco, where the illicit market now dominates, he said. The excise on spirits is $107.99 per litre of pure alcohol, equating to more than $30 on a standard 700ml bottle. The high levy is contributing to the spike in illegal activity, Retail Drinks Australian Chief Executive Michael Waters said. Researchers from the National Drug and Alcohol Research Centre, UNSW, and National Drug Research Institute found contaminants such as methanol and plastic debris in some products on store shelves. Consumers need to be incredibly vigilant. If a particular product looks like it's too cheap, too good to be true, chances are that it probably is. Victorian police are investigating whether the illicit alcohol trade is behind a firestorm of arson attacks on licensed venues in Melbourne's nightlife precincts. Opposition leader Jess Wilson said Victorians were tired of waking up to another arson attack, and that she was open to alcohol excise reform. And that was a warning as alcohol tax calls spill over on page 2.
2: And on to page 3, moral injury discovery helped Yates heal. Stories by Cerise Salter. Dean Yates spent his career as a journalist getting to the bottom of things. But there was one story he couldn't figure out. His own trauma. During the Iraq War in 2007, Mr. Yates was a bureau chief in Baghdad for one of the biggest media outlets in the world when two of his staff were killed by the US military. The military told Mr. Yates that photographer Namir Noor Eldin and driver Syed Shmar were killed in a clash between US forces and insurgents. That was a lie. It wasn't until Collateral Murder was released by WikiLeaks in 2010 that Mr. Yates realised the reality of their deaths. The video revealed that his staff were killed by a US Apache helicopter that opened fire on a group of mostly unarmed civilians. Mr. Noor Eldin and Mr. Shmar were unarmed. Mr. Yates blamed himself for not questioning the military's version of events hard enough, which he described as betraying his own belief system. This was his moral injury, a condition that is now recognised in the Diagnostic and Statistical Manual of Mental Disorders, 5th edition, DMS-5. Mr. Yates said an old colleague told him to look into moral injury, and as soon as he did, he knew it applied to him. I thought, that is me, he said. Mr. Yates read that moral injury applied to people who feel they have done something, failed to do something, or have been betrayed by an organisation in such a way that causes a deep psychological and spiritual impact. After moving to Evandale with his family, Mr. Yates embarked on an intense healing journey in 2016 at Ward 17 in Melbourne. Since his recovery, He has fiercely advocated for moral injury awareness across the nation, and soon he will be the keynote speaker at the inaugural Australian and New Zealand Moral Injury Conference. Part of the story as well, could moral injury affect you? Although not recognised as a specific mental illness in the DSM-5, Mr. Yates said it helped clinicians understand the broader context and factors that may affect a client's mental health. Moral injury is going mainstream. This is the time for it to be recognised. Mr. Yates said moral injury was starting to be seen as a foreseeable risk in the workplace and was finally noted in the Safe Work Australia publication in March 2026 after concerns about his impact were raised in public submissions during a review by work health and safety laws. And that was moral injury discovery helped Yates heal, from page 3.
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1: Garwood claims AFL ignored emails, on page 9, by Hamish Gill. The City of Launceston Mayor, Matthew Garwood, has taken aim at the AFL and the Premier after Hawthorne was forcibly removed from the 25-year tenure in Tasmania. Council is understood to have spent more than a year in talks with Hawthorne about a push to continue the partnership into the Tasmanian Devils era. However, these plans were kicked to the curb on Tuesday when the AFL announced that the Hawks exit in an effort exit in an effort to make clean air for the Devils. Councillor Garwood said that the council had twice written to the AFL to outline the city's position and to open a constructive professional dialogue. He said he'd not received a response from the AFL or Premier Jeremy Rockliffe, who had CC'd into one of the emails. Councillor also sent the Premier a text and contacted one of his advisers. We wrote to the AFL twice, seeking respectful engagement. We received silence, Councillor Garwood said. That is not leadership, and it's not good faith. The City of Launceston has collated data showing Hawthorn Games generated about $80 million in economic benefit for Northern Tasmania between 2022 and 2025. And this is the reason a transition period is critical. You do not recklessly gamble tens of millions of dollars in local economy without guarantees, without a plan, and even without basic respect of sitting down with the host community to work through the practical pathways. The state government denied it had failed to respond to the council. Earlier this week, Mr. Rockliffe said that the government had fulfilled its election promises and would deliver more football content to UTAS Stadium than ever before. We are delivering on our commitment of at least 6 AFL games in Launceston from 2028, Mr. Rockliffe said. Launceston's economy will be boosted by an almost doubling of the AFL games, as well as AFLW, VFL and VFLW content. The council has been pursuing a plan to keep 4 Hawks games a year in addition to the Devils games. And that was Garwood claims the AFL ignored emails by Hamish Gill.
2: On page 3 today, it being Volunteers Week is a story. It's about giving back. Survivor offers a calm ride. Hope. Stories by Freddie Moffat. Neil Quinn won his battles, now he's assisting other people in theirs. He has been a volunteer driver in the Northwest for Cancer Council's Transport to Treatment program for more than 6 years. Transport to Treatment is a free service that commutes cancer patients to and from their appointments. It's an anxious journey for cancer patients, but Mr. Quinn knows all about it. 10 years ago, he was diagnosed with bowel cancer and beat it after more than 30 rounds of radiation therapy. 2 years later, doctors found cancer in his lung and he beat it again in 6 months. Some people have been dead scared about radiation and say, "My family said it's going to kill me," he said. A usual day can involve driving up to 6 people to and from their treatment. Last financial year, more than 70 volunteers for the program drove a total of 333,000 kilometres. The program does not receive government funding and relies entirely on donations and sponsorships to operate. The Northwest Daffodil Gala is one way Cancer Council raises funds for the transport to treatment and its other programs. The annual Black Tie event will be held at the Paranapple Convention Centre in Devonport on June the 13th. Cancer Council Tasmania Chief Executive Alison Lay said the event brings together business, health and social communities for a worthy cause. The dinner will also host guest speaker Mayor Hugo Tuvey, a two-time cancer survivor and founder of health charity 25 Stay Alive. Tickets are available on the Cancer Council's website. And that was Survivor Offers Calm, Ride and Hope from page 1 and 3.
0: 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In a moment, Robin will present the personal announcements, and as there's no editorial today, Peter will continue on with another news story. The time at City Park Radio is 13 minutes to 10.
1: The personals today for the 21st of May 2026. The death notices: Patricia Maureen Casey from 1933 to the 8th of the 5th 2026. Late of Zian. Dearly loved and loving wife of Terry, deceased. Loved and loving mother of Veronica and Claire, and mother-in-law of John and Damien. Much loved Nan of Gabrielle, Stephanie, Julian and Aaron. David George Wilson, from 1943 to the 13th of the 5th 2026, passed away peacefully surrounded by his loving family. Adored husband of Gwen, treasured dad to Heath, Deirdre and Angela. Loved pa to all his grandchildren and great-grandchildren. Family and friends of David are warmly invited to attend a memorial service to celebrate his life, to be held on the 25th of May 2026 at the Boathouse Centre, 55A Lindsay Street in Vermeer, commencing at 11:30, and live stream from Lethbourg's family funerals. And the funeral notice for Patricia Maureen Casey: a funeral mass for Patricia Casey will be celebrated at St. Furnace Catholic Church, Zion, at 11:30 on Tuesday, the 26th of May 2026. Relatives and friends are respectfully invited to attend. A private interment will follow. And that was the death and funeral notices for today, the 21st of May.
2: On page 16, another story National Volunteer Week, and this time it's TFS and SES thank volunteers for their time and commitment. 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Volunteers play a vital role in supporting the work of the TFS and the communities we serve, Commissioner Jeremy Smith said. SES units and TFS brigades are deeply connected to the towns and regions they serve, providing critical support during emergencies while also helping communities prepare for and reduce risk. Commissioner Smith agreed, highlighting the wide range of volunteering options available across the TFS. Volunteering with the TFS offers many opportunities, from operational firefighting roles to brigade support and community engagement, he said. Commissioner Smith added, to every volunteer across Tasmania, thank you for your commitment, your service, and for the difference you make in protecting and supporting our communities each and every day. And that was TFS and SES thank volunteers for their time and commitment, from page 16.
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1: Page 26, Jack Jumpers Land Tassie's Golden Boy. Bernese Taryn Armstrong has officially signed with the Tasmanian Jack Jumpers for the 26-27 season. And there's a lovely photo. Taryn Armstrong is a Tasmanian Jack Jumper. Sources close to the Jack Jumpers confirmed Armstrong officially signed a one-year deal with an option for two with the team at the last hour on Wednesday, May the 20th. It's understood the 24-year-old has been back home in the northwest for almost a month and has been training with the Jack Jumpers coaching staff. The Bernie product had most recently been playing with the Dubai Basketball in the EuroLeague, where he has averaged 0.6 points, 0.3 assists and 0.7 rebounds in 7 games. Prior to his stint in Europe, the guard signed a two-way deal with the Golden State Warriors, where he made 12 appearances for their G League affiliated Santa Cruz. Armstrong's no stranger to the NBL, last lining up with the Cairns Taipans during the 24-25 season. In that season, he produced averages of 12 points, 4.2 rebounds, and 3.6 assists across 42 appearances. Armstrong's return to the Tasmania team will see him link up with the recently re-signed centre, Will Magnay. And that was the Jack Jumpers Land Tassie's Golden Boy by Emily Clooney.
2: Another story about the Hawthorn exit from Launceston on the back page and page 27 by Ryan Bentley, and it's entitled Gale Very Short-Sighted. Former Hawthorn President and Victoria and Premier Jeff Kennett has slammed all the decision makers involved in the Hawks' exit from Launceston. Kennett has long been a supporter of football, particularly Hawks football in Tasmania, and signed the deal in 2007 that saw four Hawthorn games being played in the state. Kennett took aim at Devils Chief Executive Brendan Gale and said he could not understand why Gale and the Devils would want Hawthorn out of the state. He also believed the AFL did not care about football in the state. The AFL couldn't give a damn, let's face it. They're only putting $15 million into the Macquarie Stadium, which is going to cost $1 billion, and they bow to pressures or suggestions of Brendan Gale, Mr. Kennett said. They haven't thought about the welfare of Tasmanians at all. Hawthorn was one of the first fully professional sporting clubs to regularly come to Tasmania. Off the back of what Hawthorn has done, we have built up an industry for AFL football in Tasmania, Kennett said. And we could have helped continue to grow that if anyone had thought more clearly, more creatively, more visionary. By throwing Hawthorn out, it means that the whole Tasmanian community will be economically worse off. I hope the AFL will be big enough and the government down there will be big enough to change their view. And that was Gail Very Short-Sighted from the back page and page 27.
1: Motorcyclists clocked at 182 kilometres an hour while nearly double the legal alcohol limit. This is on page 5. A motorcyclist is facing stiff consequences after speeding while nearly double the legal limit to drive. Tasmanian police said the 31-year-old Epping Forest man was clocked riding at 182 kilometres an hour along the Midland Highway at Piranha on May the 19th. The speed limit along that stretch of road is 110 miles per hour, meaning that he was allegedly 72 kilometres over the speed limit. Police said other officers pulled him over, the man was given a roadside breath test with the result showing a blood alcohol reading of 0.93, nearly twice the legal limit to drive. The man's bike was seized and his license was disqualified for 6 months. Police said anybody who witnessed the unlawful or dangerous driving to report it by phoning the 131 444 or calling 000 in an emergency. And that was cyclist clocked at 182 kilometres an hour.
2: On page 13 is a story about travel booking site Eyes Rebound. Australia's online travel market is undergoing momentous change as the cost of living bites and more customers use artificial intelligence to make their itinerary. But one agency, which has been hit with a triple whammy of millions of dollars in potential lost revenue, lacklustre bookings and leadership changes at a sensitive time, believes it can recover. This is placing significant pressure on our industry, but travel is like water, outgoing Webjet Chief Executive Katrina Barry said on Wednesday. It finds a way. Webjet shares slumped by 14.3% before recovering to 44 cents, down just 10.2% in afternoon trading. During its 2026 full year, Webjet launched predictive AI tools across flight searches to help it anticipate pricing and adjust prices to draw in customers, Ms. Barry said. This is delivering real competitive pricing for our customers, she said, adding Webjet was one of the first online travel agencies to launch a ChatGPT app. And that was travel booking site Eyes Rebound from page 13.
1: Lithium price surge breathes life into shuttered sites. Core Lithium on Wednesday announced it had recommenced mining at its Finniss Lithium operation south of Darwin, which has been placed into care and maintenance mode in mid-2024 after just 2 years of operations. The first ore is expected to be processed in the September quarter, with the first shipment targeted for the December quarter, Managing Director Paul Brown said. Australia's lithium mines produce spodumene concentrate, a hardcore lithium ore that is shipped to China for processing into lithium carbonate or lithium hydroxide, an essential component on lithium-ion batteries for electric vehicles, smartphones and other devices. And that was Lithium Price Surge Breathes Life into the Shuttered Sites

You've been listening to Readings from the Examiner. This program is presented with the permission of the publishers of Launceston's daily newspaper, The Examiner. We thank our readers this morning, Robin and Peter, and do join us again tomorrow morning at 9:30 for another edition of Readings from the Examiner.

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2: Good morning, I'm Shannon Kirkwood. Domestic travellers at Avalon Airport are facing delays after a bomb scare this morning. Victoria Police have detained a man after the identification of a suspicious item during security screening. That prompted